Swallow the Bomb. And that would be Royal Blood, Swallow the Bomb. That's a new one from them. Let's see. Before that, Dresden Dolls, Coin Operated Boy. Dresden Dolls are going to be playing at the Warfield on Wednesday night. My friend Lisa is going, and boy, am I jealous. I am going to be here with you on Wednesday night, and I'm also going to be in rehearsal. I'm rehearsing for a show called Come From Away, if you guys are interested to see it, put on by Renegade Theater, going to happen in December. I'll probably tell you more about it as we get closer, but that's a thing to know that Scotty K is doing, if you like that kind of stuff. Let's see, before Dresden Dolls, Coin Operated Boy, we heard Psychedelic Porn Crumpets with Juice of Jumbo Jet and Black Sabbath with Sabbath Bloody Sabbath. Incidentally, the Dresden Dolls are going to be playing in Sacramento tomorrow night at 8. If anybody is down for a road trip, call me here, 703-4420, because I'm kind of down to go, but it's a long drive. All right, let's move right along. Brand new music from Europe. This one's called Taking It Back on the Wednesday afternoon Rock and Roll Drive Time Show.

Europe. That one is called Taking It Back from the brand new album by Europe, which is called, it's called something, isn't it? Let's see. I have to check it out and find out what it is because I forgot. All right, let's see. Oh, nope. You know what? If you just put in Europe 2026, you don't get the thing that you want. All right, here we go. It's called Come This Madness. They were a metal band. They were a metal band in really high regard with really good standing. And then they put out the album, The Final Countdown. And The Final Countdown became so popular, it completely eclipsed everything else about the band, which is a shame because they were really good. But all of a sudden, they became this one kind of one hit, you know, one hit, what do you call? And it's too bad, you know, because they were better than that. Alrighty, so that's Europe. Before that, Royal Blood swallowed the bomb. Did I tell you all this stuff already? I think I must have. Okay, moving right along. It is 5:15, just about, so it's time now for me to tell you all about what's happening with the traffic. Traffic. Let's see if we got any surprises from the traffic. Rolling it up and check out my screen. And my screen says, nothing new or surprising here, my friends. What is this? Why is this thing doing? Nothing new or surprising here, my friends. Highway 1 headed southbound is just as miserable as it is all the time on this day. Really through Soquel and Capitola, it is a parking lot. Other than that, though, it's just kind of as per usual. Let's see, do we have a thing here? There's a collision. There's a collision. It's on Soquel Avenue. So, yeah, be careful of the collision. That might be a good part of why it's happening that way. All right, let's see. Oh, what is this going on now? All right, so also Highway 9, looking good. Everybody's moving nice up here by the stop sign. I like to see that. People are stopping for the stop sign. That's important, people. Don't mess around with that. All right, yep. Everything is as per usual. 17, nice and clear, both directions, pretty good. Everything is completely clear on the 17 until you get to the 85, and then, let's see, north of the 85, there's a bunch of backup, yeah, in the southbound direction, but that's to be expected, isn't it? Alrighty. 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There's more online at travismartinplumbing.com, or you can get them on the phone at 831-461-4300. The traffic now is exactly what I just told you. San Jose is all tied up, but San Jose is always all tied up. All right, moving right along. Morphine has got an album coming out. Not that the band's back together. The lead singer and bass player passed away, died on stage, actually, back in the 90s. But they unearthed a bunch of material and brought in some musicians to fill it all out. So there is a brand new Morphine album coming out. And here's a song off it. This one's called Cocoon. Newly unearthed music by Morphine on the Monday afternoon drive time show with Scotty K filling in for my good buddy Trevor Blue. Here we go.

There, Gilmore with the song Don't Come Close from the album Loft Music, came out in 2003. Trent Reznor and Danny Elfman with Native Intelligence. And up at the top, Morphine with Cocoon from the unearthed album called Cocoon that will be coming out. It's expected to be released on December 4th. And yes, I will have more songs to play from it as they become available. You can find those songs on my show on Wednesday nights called Platypus Descending from 9 to 11. Before that, nothing. That was the top of the break. Okay, you're listening to The Drive Time Show. Here's a brand new thing that just happened. This just came out a week ago or a week and a half ago, maybe. Frank Zappa and the Mothers of Invention and the album Freak Out, which was the debut album by the Mothers in 1966. It is the first time in history a band put out their debut album, and it was a two-record set. That was a big deal back in the 60s. Yes, and this one is called Freak Out, and it has just been released in a 60th anniversary box set with mono mix and different mixes and live stuff and outtakes and ads and blah, blah, blah. Here is the song Trouble Every Day, which is, this one should have been, it should have been more of a classic than it actually is. You tell me, if you like 60s music, listen to this one. This one's called Trouble Every Day, the Mothers of Invention on the Drive Time Show.

lost fantasy. 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And when it's gonna change, my friend, is anybody's guess. So I'm watching and I'm waiting, hoping for the best. Even think I go to praying every time I hear them saying that there's no way to delay that trouble coming every day. No way to delay that trouble coming every day.

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And it's the same across the nation, black and white discrimination. Yeah, and you can't understand me and all that other jazz they hand me in the papers and TV, and all that mass stupidity that seems to grow more every day. 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

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Before that, we heard the ad for the Freak Out album. That ad presumably aired back in 1966. I didn't hear it back then. Not that I would have heard it back then. I wasn't born yet.

0: Not that old. All right. Before that, Trouble Every Day. Both songs from the Freak Out album. The Freak Out album, really, I think, should have been a much bigger classic than it is. It's very much a cult classic. Those people who know about Freak Out will freak out over how much they like it. But so many people don't know it. So if you don't know it, you should listen to it. It's on all the things. You can find it on Spotify and Apple Music and YouTube. And yeah, it is available on all the things. So that is the first album by the Mother's Invention called Freak Out that came out in 1966, 60 years ago. Not today, I don't think. No, 60 years ago, a few months ago. That sounds about right. Okay, moving right along. It is time now for the weather reports from your friends here at KBCZ. Today, it is right now 90 degrees. Dude, it's hot out. It's cooling down. 90 degrees is cooled down from what it was this morning, which was hotter than that. But just the same, bring your water. Drink more water. Make sure you're staying hydrated. So, so important. Tonight is going to cool down to 63, and it's going to be nice and clear. Man, I got to tell you, I love these California nights, man. The days are hot, hot, hot, but then the nights, they cool down just nicely, don't they? Any of those who lived on the East Coast or still live on the East Coast, you know that this is not always the case. A 90-degree day is an 85-degree night. Isn't that the truth? So be grateful for what you got, man. There are people sweating all night long over on Long Island. Okay, tomorrow it's going to be hot again. 98-degree high tomorrow. Wednesday, 97-degree high on Wednesday. Thursday, 95-degree high on Thursday. Friday, 89-degree high. So it's cooling down as the days go on. It's very slowly cooling down from really, really hot to not quite as hot, but 89 degrees, that's still pretty, pretty heated. It's pretty sweaty. All right. Okay, there is the weather report for you. If you would like to be the business or the person that presents the weather reports, then what you can do is you can get in touch with us at kbcz.org. 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And if you've got a business and you'd like us to talk about that business on the air, you can send us an email, say, yep, I got a business. I want to talk about my business on the air. And then we'll tell you all about how you can do that. 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This is our old pal Masood from Masood's Lodge.
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0: Three cheers from Masood's Lodge. All right. So we talked about Freak Out, which has a box set. We also are going to talk about the Beatles' Rubber Soul. Now, I know you're down with the Beatles, man, because that's just how it is now, right? Beatles' album Rubber Soul, which is their sixth release, got the super deluxe box set treatment. It came out in December of 1965, just in time for Christmas. 1965. Stop and think about what was happening musically in 1965, because this stuff is pretty out there. A lot of people, you know, some people say, oh, the Beatles were cliche. Nope, sorry, man. Beatles set those cliches. The Beatles did a lot of this stuff first. All right. Here now from the Rubber Soul box sets is Paul McCartney's original demo for the song he was writing called We Can Work It Out. And then we're going to listen to the 2023 mix of We Can Work It Out. It came available originally on the Red Album, which is a lot of things came available on the Red Album. And so a lot of Rubber Soul was remixed for the Red Album. But the remaining songs were all remixed for this box set. And we're going to hear one of those. After we hear this, we can work it out. Paul McCartney's demo, and you're gonna have to excuse John Lennon for recording over the end of it, but give it a listen and hear how it lasted.

That is the 2026 mix of the song, the word, by the Beatles from Rubber Soul. It's one of the songs that did not show up on the Red album, the revisited Red album that they changed around and remixed all the songs for. Before that was We Can Work It Out, the 2023 mix that showed up on the Red album. Before that is We Can Work It Out, Paul's demo. Paul demoed that song, and John Lennon, because he's John Lennon, taped over it. Oh, John, you shouldn't have. You really shouldn't have. But, you know, what can you do? It makes it kind of interesting. Anyway, all that stuff is available in the Rubber Soul box set, including the remastered Capitol mix of the album, Capitol Stereo mix, that has the American track listing for Rubber Soul and the false start at the beginning of I'm Looking Through You. I know you Beatle fanatics know exactly what I'm talking about. You folks who are new in the game, well, that's cool. Check out the record, check out the box set, and you'll know exactly what we're talking about when you hear it. Okay, here's another album that was unearthed. This one was originally recorded for release in 2000. It was not released until just a couple months ago. This is a band called Everlasting First, title track from their album. It's called Making Sounds on the Drive Time Show.

Guided by Voices with the song 14 Cheerleader Cold Front. That's what you call lo-fi, low fidelity. That album came out in 1992. And at the time, it was a different kind of sound. They call it lo-fi. And it's basically Bob Pollard, who's the main guy behind Guided by Voices. He did a lot of these songs. He just recorded in his living room with a little four-track recording machine. And he was an incredible songwriter. And he just kept writing songs and recording stuff. And this was just a thing that he did as a hobby. Sometimes the band would play live. Usually they wouldn't. He'd just record songs and he started making records just for his own enjoyment. And all of a sudden somebody said, wow, this is really great. You should put it out. And then all his records came out. And he had a tremendous career with Guided by Voices back in the 90s. And they were all together until 2004, I think. And then they blew it up and called it a day. And everybody went their separate ways. Bob kept on making records, and then one day he decided to put the band back together, and now they're still active and they're still doing their thing. If you like that kind of thing, Guided by Voices, check them out. Lo-fi indie releases, really, really cool. All righty. I don't know if we're gonna have Oh My Goth tonight. Hey, we are gonna have Oh My Goth tonight. All right. Okay, so here is the last song from me. This one's called Slower by Dragonflies. I'll see you again the next time. KBCZ 89.3 FM, Boulder Creek Community Radio.

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That's our people, our chosen family, the ones who see our entire personality and don't immediately suggest a medication adjustment. The people who hear, quote unquote, I've made something, and understand that it could be art, trouble, or perhaps a garment assembled from, three dead 10-year-ago curtains. Tonight is for everyone who spent years being too much, too strange, too sensitive, too loud, or apparently too dressed for a funeral to attend a perfectly ordinary lunch. Because somewhere out there are people who will look at your supposedly excessive self and say, oh, thank God, there you are. We're talking about belonging, and we're resurrecting an early social network, speaking of which, we're going to be poking some fun and some fact at the word tribe, because even our warm, fuzzy feelings occasionally need a little fact-checking. And, we're playing dark, pounding, percussion-heavy music for people who want connection but would prefer it arrive wearing eyeliner. Welcome home. Wipe your boots. Go out there. Compliment somebody's cape or their exquisite taste of the color black. 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

KBCZ 89.3 FM, and only, well, timeless, actually, ubiquitous, that's easy to say fast, huh? The ubiquitous Mr. Lovegrove, Dead Can Dance On. That's an epic tune from way back in the day, Mr. Peabody. Welcome to Oh My Goth, and you're listening to Oh My Goth on KBCZ Boulder Creek Community Radio, 89.3 FM. I'm just reading all the lines here, celebrating 10 years on the air, and that's because of you. Yeah, thanks. We appreciate that. We love you. We're talking about finding your tribe tonight, by all means. When people say, find your tribe, they usually mean find the people with whom you can stop auditioning, right? The ones that understand your jokes, hopefully respect your boundaries, and notice when you disappear. Do a little checksy-insy on you once in a while. And they can often tell the difference between I need space and, well, please check on me before I become permanently upholstered onto this couch. So historically, the word tribe has been used for communities connected through things like kinship, culture, language, and shared social organization, if you will. But it isn't one neat and tidy label that means the same thing everywhere. So a tribal nation is considerably more than a group of people who enjoy the same boots. Tonight, when I talk about finding your tribe, I'm talking about that longing, right? That longing for belonging. And we're also going to give the words actual history and people some room here, because loving your people shouldn't require flattening somebody else's. Now, let's summon a dance floor full of people who understand that black comes in several emotionally distinct palettes and shades, and we'll do it with, you know, Susie Sue. 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Oh my God.

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You're listening to KVCZ 89.3 FM. Oh my goth, Lady Velvet here, mistress of the mountains at the helm. Yeah. Hey, you remember that funny little social media site, tribe.net? Yeah. That was a long time ago. Launched in 2003, right? 2003. Wow, that seems like forever ago, but it doesn't, does it? It was actually, it was an early social network organized around friends and shared interest groups called tribes. You could find discussions, listings, events, and people interested in the same peculiar things that you were into, right? Including Burning Man, because, well, naturally, somewhere on the early internet, somebody was already looking for a ride into the desert and a deeply complicated explanation of their relationship structure. There was something lovely about that basic idea, though. Find the people who care about your particular thing, you know, very specific thing, not music, per se. Music, that sounds like a beautiful woman issuing a warning from inside a flooded cathedral. Those people, you know. The early internet could feel like discovering a secret room full of strangers who somehow, well, understood you. You could be geographically isolated and still find someone saying, wait, you too? Of course, it wasn't all velvet and enlightenment. Online communities have always had drama. We simply used to type it on larger computers. But that promise still matters somewhere. Your people exist. Possibly several time zones away, possibly arguing about a drum loop. But they're out there. They do still exist.

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Lady Velvet here with Oh My Goth.

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I want to write us a little jingle here. Hey, we've been celebrating 10 years on the air. That's no easy feat. That's a decade. Oh my gosh, that's at least four Hollywood marriages, I'd say. Yeah. You're listening to Oh My Goth on KBCZ, that is, from the skyline to the sea, with Lady Velvet here, Mistress of the Mountains, and we're talking about tribe, the word tribe in all its different incarnations. So, well, all right then, my lovely creatures, a little context before we get carried away, and just declare everyone with a tambourine part of an ancient civilization. Tribe and tribal aren't automatically forbidden words. They're meaningful terms used by real peoples and real nations. The concern is how casually we sometimes borrow them, right? Some indigenous folk and language advocates object to using tribe as a cutesy name for a fan base, a workplace, or a shopping demographic. It can reduce living communities' distinct identities and sovereignty kind of to a marketing mood. Your newsletter subscribers are lovely. They have not formed a sovereign nation because they received 15% off of a candle. So there's also a colonial history of outsiders using tribal to suggest that other societies were primitive or less developed. And in music, the word can become a very kind of a lazy bucket, really, for completely different cultures. So don't think of a drum as a passport. Tonight's soundtrack includes music often marketed as tribal, ritual, or percussion-driven goth, and industrial. Those are scene descriptions, not evidence that all these artists share one cultural tradition. So we can enjoy the pulse and name the actual artist. We can love the sound and stay curious about where it comes from. And we can say my people, my community, or chosen family when the words fit better. Nobody's confiscating your feelings. We're just giving them a slightly better vocabulary. Now, back to our delicious racket. 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

KBCZ 89.3 FM, talking about tribes tonight. Talking about tribe, anything tribe, group, your peeps, all of that, and trying to find your people without joining a velvet dictatorship or something like that. So here's a useful distraction. Belonging should give you more room to be yourself. If acceptance requires you to surrender your boundaries, copy a leader's personality, or agree that every ex-member is mysteriously evil, you may have wandered into something with a membership problem. Matching outfits are optional. Independent thought is essential. Your people can disagree with you and still love you. That's okay. Yes, it is in this modern world, believe it or not. They can say, that was a terrible idea, while helping you retrieve your shoe. They can celebrate your success without behaving as though you've stolen their allotted portion of happiness. And they can hear no without turning the group chat into a courtroom. You don't need 200 friends. Sometimes you need three people, a ridiculous playlist, and somebody who remembers that you haven't eaten today. So start there. Start there. Look there, and you don't have to look very far at all. Here's the knife. We share our mother's health. KBCZ 89.3 FM. Oh my gosh.

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Your social forecast, really. So, tonight's Gastrology concerns your social orbit. This is entertainment, darling. The planets have not reviewed your group chat. We're just going to go collective here. Yeah. Group spirit. Fire signs. You don't have to turn every gathering into a leadership opportunity. Occasionally, just bring the dip. Earth signs. Yes, you may have standards. No, your prospective friends do not need references and a laminated onboarding packet. Air signs. Send the message. We should hang out sometime. It's not a plan. It is a decorative sentence. Water signs, feeling deeply does not obligate you to absorb everybody else's emotional sewage. You're a person, not a municipal treatment facility. For all signs, move toward the people who make you feel more like yourself, and away from the people who describe your joy as a bit much. A bit much is frequently where the good stuff lives. Okay, well, so here's the X community edition. Tonight, we're going to hex the old clique, yep, the gatekeepers, the people who needed you smaller so they could

FM in the adorable little town of Boulder Creek, California, right at the intersection of, well, Highway 9 and 236, also known as the entryway, the doorway to Big Basin State Park, one of the great wonders of the world, I would say. We have a stop sign out in front. We see you when you don't stop. So please smile, wave, take a moment, make sure nobody's walking in the crosswalk, and just do it. We'd appreciate that. We love you for it. We do. We can see you. Oh My Goth is back on Monday nights from 6 to 8 p.m. and will remain so for the foreseeable future. Yes. Oh, yes. 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Here we go. Another one by Juno Reactor. Shine.

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And the mission, like a hurricane. Before that, I Am X and Spit It Out. And of course, the legendary Peter Murphy with A Strange Kind of Love. One of my favorites, I have to say. Lots of weird ones tonight, kind of going back into the Wayback Machine, Mr. Peabody. And you're listening to Oh My Goth, and we're going to wrap it up here in just a moment. Stick around, though. We've got Juliet Dream and The Mountain Road for all you Celtically inclined folk coming up next. But in the meantime, closing up the loop and talking about groups and your people, and if you've already found them, look around the edges. There may be somebody standing there trying to work out whether or not they're allowed in. Say hello, ask about the boots, invite them into the conversation, explain the inside joke instead of using it as a locked door. You don't have to adopt every stranger, but a little welcome can change an entire evening. Some of us remember the first person who made room for us. So be somebody worth remembering. Tonight was for the people who finally found each other. And people still looking. Being lonely does not mean you're unlovable. It means you need connection, which is very ordinary human need. You know, for somebody wearing such extraordinary eyeliner, of course. May you find friends who applaud your strange little projects, who notice your absence, who respect your no, who make your laugh, well, who make you cry, laugh, ugly, and who make your life better. And may you love them back, loudly and specifically. This is Lady Velvet, signing off from Oh My Goth on KBCZ 89.3 FM. Stay strange, make room, tell your people that you love them. They can't read your mind, even if they dress like they can.

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1: It's the finals?
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Thank you all very much. Thanks for having me. Thanks. Thanks for being here. Adios.

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Friday, we got a holy gun represent one time for Big Tuba. See, we love you, Big Tuba, and we miss you, Big Tuba. Don't forget you, Big Tuba. That's my

is an understatement, but we gotta say it. Really love you, Big Tuba, so we gotta play it. That's what we reppin'. I'm talking about big steppin'. The F3 section. Big dog, you was a blessing. Dropping that fire. Night won't desire. Never ran up on us. Second line in St. Thomas. Grammy Award winner. Elijah Brimmer. If you really feel me, say thank you, Big Benny. If you really feel me, scream, thank you, Big Benny. Big Benny better blow that horn. Big Benny, don't you blow that horn.

Yeah. Guess who's there? It's me, Sinead Starchild. Come check out my show, Stars Odyssey, every Monday at 3:30 p.m. You have to be there as the students from Skyline to Sea in our county inspire and ignite our inner child. 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

0: 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Sorry to get a little bit of a late start here today. Had to bring everything up because Julia Dream's not here tonight to have things running. Anyway, if you're a fan of my regular show, Unburied Treasure, then you know that once a month I bring you an all jazz format with the show I call The Audio Files. You also know that every week I bring you a little laugh with a comedy break, and fear not, for I couldn't get through a show without some good humor, and I'm sure you'll enjoy tonight's selection. So stick around for that. I started out the show tonight with a kind of familiar voice singing a definitely familiar song, Witchcraft, which was made famous by the legendary Frank Sinatra. We listened to Shaggy from an album he released in 2022 titled Come Fly With Me, the Sinatra songbook in a reggae style. And we listened to Shaggy. It's officially October now, so that's my homage to the upcoming holiday at the very end of this month, which now seems to be the entire month of October. Guess it's time to dust off the Christmas music. Ooh, did I just say that? Well, that version of Witchcraft also featured Sting along with Shaggy. Sting also produced the album. Well, it is good to be back on the air. Last week we had some server issues and it kept us from airing our live shows, so I'm glad to be here tonight, and I had a great show for you last week, which will now be a great show next week, including a full set of music by the band Rush in anticipation of their upcoming appearances at the SAP Center in San Jose in just 10 days. So I've got some special music to play for you next week. I've got some special music for you this week, too, and we're going to get right to it. But first, let's take care of a little business and hear from one of our wonderful underwriters who, along with all of you wonderful listeners out there, help keep KBCZ on the air.
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I'm the Randy Man, and this is The Audio Files, a special all-jazz show that I bring you on the first Monday of the month in place of my regular show, Unburied Treasure. Some funky jazz for you tonight. That was the Santa Cruz band Jive Machine with The People Mover, which they released as a single in 2020. The makeup of the band has gone through some changes over the years, but their current lineup includes Colin Gailey on lead guitar and vocals, Andreas Coriel on trombone and trumpet, Curtis Rodriguez on tenor sax, Lou DeSalvo on bass and vocals, Mike Golan on drums, Richard Kassab on keyboard and vocals, David Clark Riddell on percussion and vocals, and Marcus Betancourt on alto and baritone sax and vocals. According to

entitled Turbo in 2022, and we listened to the track Zap. They also had a big band with them, Michael Nelson on trombone and euphonium, John Lampley and Steve Strand on trumpet and flugelhorn, Kenny Holman on tenor and alto sax, clarinet, flute, and bass clarinet, and Grace Kelly, different Grace Kelly, on a baritone sax. They sounded like a big band anyway. I heard a little Miles influence in there too. Before that, I played one from saxophonist, composer, and member of the band Weather Report, Wayne Shorter. And we heard the piece Yamanja from his 1987 album Phantom Navigator. And on that piece, we heard Wayne on lyricon and soprano sax, my high school bandmate John Patitucci on bass, Mitchell Foreman on keyboards and piano, Stu Goldberg on synthesizer, Bill Summers and Scott Roberts on percussion and drum programming. And starting off that track, Yamanja, was Anna Maria Shorter on vocals, Wayne's second wife. And I began that set with David Sanborn and Full House from his 1992 album Up Front, his 16th album. And Full House featured Eric Clapton on the guitar solos and Randy Brecker on trumpet. We also heard Marcus Miller on keyboards, bass guitar, and bass clarinet, Ricky Peterson on Hammond B3 organ, William Spaceman Patterson on rhythm guitar, Chris Bruce on rhythm guitar and guitar fills, Don Elias on congas, John Purcell on tenor saxophone, and Dave Bargeron on trombone. Nice little funky jazz set there indeed. And I'm going to notch it up just a little bit in this next set before I back it down. How about some Tower of Power?

One there from Miles Davis himself. That was Cobra from his 1989 album Amandla. We heard quite a crew on that track, written by George Duke, who also plays keyboards and synclavier. Featured soloists are Joey DeFrancesco on keyboards and Michael Landau on guitar. Marcus Miller, who also produced this album, plays bass, clarinet, and additional keyboards. And Kenny Garrett on soprano sax. Before that, we listened to Exodus Quartet, who released just one album back in 1996. I played the track Tribute to Mr. Cool. And I don't know who Mr. Cool is, but we heard band founder Eric Hilton on loops, Butch Johnson on congas, Topaz on sax, David Ilvesaker on vibraphone, and Kaz on, or maybe Kays on voice. Eric Hilton is now one of the founding members of the band Thievery Corporation. And we heard a song by the band Chicago, although it was not the band Chicago that we heard play it. That would be Mongo Nucleosis, which Chicago released in 1974 on their seventh album, Chicago 7. And we heard the international Chicago tribute band Leonid and Friends play it from their 2021 album, Chicagovich 3. Leonid and Friends, led by Leonid Vorobyev, are comprised of musicians from Russia, Ukraine, Moldova, and Belarus. And they will be touring in California in November with dates in Redwood City, Santa Rosa, Sacramento, and Fresno. If you enjoyed that, they are amazing. If you go online and search them out, Leonid and Friends, they are spot on with their interpretations of Chicago and Earth, Wind, and Fire songs and Tower Power and several other bands as well. I began that set with Tower of Power and You've Got to Funkifize from their second album, Bump City, released in 1972. Hope you enjoyed that. Rick Stevens on lead vocals, Skip Mesquite on first tenor sax flute, and Emil Castillo on second tenor sax and vocals, Greg Adams trumpet, flugelhorn, French horn, piano, Stephen Doc Kupka on the Barry sax and vocals, Mick Gillette on trumpet, trombone, French horn, vocals, Willie James Fulton on guitar and vocals, David Garibaldi on drums, Francis Rocco Prestia on bass, Brent Byers on conga drums and vocals, and that's Tower of Power back in 1972. Well, I started a bit late tonight, so we're going to move on. 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I'm the Randy Man, and this is my monthly show, The Audio Files, in all jazz format I bring to you on the first Monday of the month. I want to let you know that the results are in for the Lookout Santa Cruz nomination phase. KBCZ has been nominated for two categories in the 2026 Lookout List, Favorite Radio Station and Favorite Music Festival. And final voting has begun and ends Sunday, October 18th. 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All right. It is time to get to this week's comedy break. So take it away.

I don't want to get sick. It has nothing to do with you personally. It's just your dirty, disgusting, filthy germs. That's all. Thank you for being here. I'm so excited that you made it here. Yes, fantastic. Thank you. Thank you. Yeah, I don't want to get sick. That's all it is. I've been running myself ragged. I am so worn down my immune system. I've been traveling, touring. I just wrote a book. It's on Mormon cults. It's called Always the Bride, Never the Bridesmaid. And yeah, I think it's going to be very good. But seriously, I mean, I am exhausted. I don't even know what today is, to be honest with you. According to my pill box, today is F. That's all I know. It's F. I was so useless today. I mean, I wanted to do so much when I was here, and just, I don't know, everything just seems like a lot of work to me lately. Have you gotten to that point in life yet? You know, like everything, it just seems like I wanted to see a movie, but then I thought, then I'd have to go there. It's the worst. I was cleaning out my drawer a couple days ago, and I came across a snow globe, and I thought, I gotta start collecting these things. But then I thought, then I need to get more. It's ridiculous. I want to write a screenplay, but I don't live close to a Starbucks. You know, it's just, I'm like making excuses now. I'm just lazy. I want to ski. I haven't skied like in 3 years. It just seems like a lot of work now, you know? I remember the first time, remember when you were a kid? Remember when you were... I like when people reminisce. Their voice shoots up like 5 octaves, you know? Remember when I met you? It's like no matter how tough the guy is, it always comes out that way, you know? Hey, Tony, I was just thinking about the time we worked in that steel mill down in Pittsburgh. Remember when we beat the hell out of that trucker? And boom, boom. Remember we did that? I bet even if they're speaking a foreign language, you can tell when they're reminiscing, you know? Or a tribe deep in the jungle, you know? I don't know if that was smoking a joint or doing a blow dart. I don't know what that was. I'm not sure. But I remember the first time I ever went skiing. I didn't know anything about it. I didn't know that they label the trails for difficulties, you know, like black diamonds and greens and blues. And I'm driving through the mountains here in Colorado, and I pull into this convenience store. And I said to the guy behind the counter, I said, hey, what's the best mountain to go skiing at around here? And he looked at me right in the eyes, and he goes, you know what? I like Copper Mountain, but a lot of people don't like to go there because they're afraid of all the blacks. I thought, oh my God, this guy's a racist. He said, but you know what? I don't mind the blacks. I have a lot of fun with them. But they will beat you up. They will beat you up. And they are all over the mountain. They're everywhere. And you know what? Some of them, not very well groomed. He said, but if you want the good white powder, that's where you gotta go. I thought, well, I'm not going to Copper Mountain, that's for sure.

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That was some serious jazz we listened to in that last set, which featured all live performances. And we started out with Kevin Nealon and this week's Comedy Break, which was from his 2013 album, Whelmed But Not Overly. Brought some tears to my eyes. And then we got to the music, beginning with the Steve Gadd Band. We heard the piece Way Back Home from the album At Blue Note Tokyo, released in 2021. That was actually written by Wilton Felder, bassist, saxophonist, and founding member of the group The Crusaders. And we heard Jimmy Johnson on the bass, David Spinoza on guitar, Kevin Hayes keyboards, Walt Fowler on trumpet and flugelhorn, and Steve Gadd on the drums. And as the name implies, that was a live recording at the Blue Note Club in Tokyo, recorded on December 18th, 2019. And then that morphed beautifully into a Pat Metheny concert, almost like it was the same show. I played the piece Bright Size Life, which is from the album Side Eye NYC version 1-4. I think that's what all that stands for. V1, IV, whatever. That was also released in 2021. The album features Pat playing with his band Side Eye in New York City in 2019. James Francis plays piano, synthesizers, and organ, and Marcus Gilmore on drums, and Pat Metheny guitars, bass guitar, and orchestrionics. It was recorded from live performances on September 12th and 13th. What was the year? 2019. At Sony Hall in New York City. And then we finished off that set with Stanley Jordan and a version of Led Zeppelin's Stairway to Heaven, which was also recorded live at the Blue Note Tokyo, this time from concerts on November 7th, 8th, and 9th, 1990. Stanley on electric guitar, Charnette Moffett on acoustic and electric bass, and Kenwood Denard on drums. I'm the Randy Man, and you are listening to this month's edition of the Audio Files here on the one and only KBCZ 89.3 FM, Boulder Creek Community Radio, and streaming at kbcz.org. We are at 11:33 on the clock, and I've got one nice long set to wind tonight's show down. We're going to begin with this month's piece by Chick Corea, The Hilltop, from his 1976 album, My Spanish Heart.

0: 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We just finished listening to the duo of Ira Stein and Russell Walder, who released the album Transit in 1986. I played the piece The Underground from that album, which is on the Windham Hill label. Ira plays piano and Russell the oboe. And they met when they both traveled to Boulder, Colorado to take a class from Ralph Towner and the members of Oregon. And they were promptly signed by Windham Hill and released two albums for them. Transit is their second album. We also heard Kurt Wortman on drums and percussion and Mike Manring on fretless bass. And completely by coincidence, right before that piece, I played a piece by Oregon. From their 1978 album, Out of the Woods, we heard Water Wheel. And I swear I did not know there was a connection there. But on the album, Ralph Towner plays piano, flugelhorn, 12-string guitar, and classical guitar. Paul McCandless, the bass clarinet, English horn, and oboe. Glenn Moore on bass and guitar. And Colin Walcott, sitar, guitar, percussion, and tabla. And Water Wheel was written by Ralph Towner. From the album again, Out of the Woods by Oregon. And we began that set with Chick Corea and the piece The Hilltop from his 1976 album, My Spanish Heart. Chick wrote the piece with Stanley Clark, who we heard on the bass, along with Chick. And while that piece was just the two of them, the album also features Steve Gadd on drums, Don Elias on percussion, Jean-Luc Ponty on violin, Narada Michael Walden on drums and hand claps, and Chick's wife, Gail Morin on vocals. And I almost forgot, right after Chick, I played a piece by Scottish pianist and composer Fergus MacCready, and that was a piece called The Unfurrowed Field from his album Forest Floor, which he released in 2022. And on that album, on that piece, we heard, along with Fergus on the piano, we also heard David Bowden on the double bass, and Stephen Henderson on drums. Well, I've got time left for one more, but let's first hear from this wonderful underwriter.
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0: All right, do you have your tickets? I've got mine. Don't want to miss it. I'm sure it's going to be a great show. We are blessed in this community to have such a wonderful community theater company and such a wonderful circle of talent in this community. A lot of great actors in this community. So it's wonderful to see them get their chance to be performing for us and bringing us these great productions. So I'm not going to miss it. I'll be there. All right. I'm the Randy Man. You've been listening to this month's edition of The Audio Files. Thanks for joining me tonight and sharing the music with me. It's officially Tuesday, so be sure to tune in later on KBCZ. We start out the day bright and early at 7 a.m. with the delightful show Good Morning Monterey Bay, hosted by none other than Rosemary Chalmers. It's a great show, 2 hours. It seems to go by in half the time, and she's very entertaining and informative at the same time. So if you're up at that time, and you know, tune us in. Tina Davey is in at 12:30 with the news roundup. And following Tina, we've got Shelly Z with an all-80s show. DJ Stirfry will be in for the live drive time show from 4 to 6 tomorrow. And then after that, Telemetric Transmission begins with John Lair hosting the show, playing garage band and psychedelic music along with a sky report for you. Following that, we usually have Smiley Green's Earth Church on the air. I believe he may have a guest host tomorrow night or might not be able to be with us. So be forewarned if you're a fan of Earth Church. And if you're not, you should tune in sometime. It's a great show. The Prolly Prog Show with Dave Halper from 10 until midnight. winds up the day and takes you into your Wednesday. And if you're a prog rock fan, you don't want to miss David Halper and Prolly Prog. It's always a great show. So do join us tomorrow or later today, I meant, and time for me to sign off now. Thanks again very much for tuning in and joining me here tonight on the Audiophiles. Tune in next week for my regular show, Unburied Treasure. And again, I'm going to feature a special set with all Rush music. It's going to be a fun show. A lot of other stuff in there, too, that I'm going to bring you. I got one more to leave you with tonight. This is from Julius Rodriguez. He's a keyboard player, producer, and pianist. And this is the piece, where is it? Where Grace Abounds is the name of the piece. It's from an album that he released in 2022 titled Let Sound Tell All. And we're going to hear, Julius on the piano and the Hammond B3. We're also going to hear a Givetan Jelen. That's an interesting, he's a Bahamian jazz trumpeter. Givetan Jelen. That's a, I'm sure I probably mispronounced his name. He plays the trumpet. Philip Norris on acoustic bass. Nick Hakim on backing vocals and Brian Richburg Jr. on drums. That's the rundown of the band. Here's Grace Abounds with Julius Rodriguez on KBCZ. Enjoy and good night, Boulder Creek.

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I've done, I'd be in the ground or somewhere on the run. Take a look before you close the book.

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Well, you know that those cowbells, honey. That's me, Rosie Chalmers, Boulder Creek Community Radio Station, with Good Morning Monterey Bay, Monday through Friday, 7 to 9 a.m. We have some fun, we have some tunes, we have some trivia, we have some people. Who knows what we're going to have? It's always exciting to find out. Tune in yourself. Thanks.

0: It has been spoken. When life gives you lemons, make lemonade. 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

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My name is Douglas. I'm the bass player for Stormy Strong. I'm here rocking at the 2024 KBCZ Music Fest. 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

emergency transmission from the Department of Musical Security. If you can hear this, you're not gone yet. The jam band has entered its 19th consecutive minute of the same song. A bald man in IBM glasses has begun explaining why the 1981 Rush bootleg from Montreal can only be appreciated through vintage tube amplifiers. A barefoot guy named Cosmic Jeff is reaching for your shoulder. Do not accept the tambourine. I repeat, do not accept the tambourine. Ignore the patchouli. Ignore the woman trying to sell you hand-dyed alpaca socks while explaining her spirit animal. There is only one extraction point. Oh My Goth, with Lady Velvet, Mondays, 6 to 8 p.m.

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1: It seems like it must have been something that I said, something that somebody must have done.

Oh, that's so. Well, I see you, by the way, before in New York City. I think it was 8th Street, right? Or was it in San Francisco, whatever? Always put the first one first, and the second one second. You look at the flowers, that's what you're saying, right?

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You must run with me. 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

0: Good morning, everybody. It is a Tuesday. It is October the 6th, 2026. It is the 279th day of the year. We have 86 days remaining in this year. That's not very many, actually. Sunrise will be at 7:06. That will be in 6 minutes. 6:42 is sunset. It's 11 hours and 36 minutes of daylight today. 2 minutes and 17 seconds shorter than yesterday. In AD 23, rebels decapitated Wang Meng. As well they should have, 2 days after his capital was sacked during a peasant rebellion.
1: What does that mean, as well they should have?
0: I'm just saying.
1: Okay.
0: I was just being cheeky about his name.
1: All right.
0: Nothing serious. Immigrant families found Germantown, Pennsylvania, in the first major immigration of German people to America in 1683.
1: I have that on my mom's side, German.
0: Oh, yes, you do. That's right.
1: That part of Texas, she grew up in, had a lot of Germans.
0: Eleftherios Venizelos was elected Prime Minister of Greece for the first of seven times in 1910.
1: Should he have been decapitated because he has a goofy name?
0: Yes.
1: No!
0: The opening of The Jazz Singer, the first prominent talkie movie, took place in 1927. Egypt and Syria launched coordinated attacks against Israel, beginning the Yom Kippur War in 1973. Pope John Paul II became the first pontiff to visit the White House in 1979, and Egyptian President Anwar Sadat was murdered by Islamic extremists in 1981. Fiji became a republic in 1987, but the Fijians were just far too relaxed to pay any attention. That's my personal note, because they're a pretty laid-back people, right?
1: Okay.
0: Jason Lewis, because he's a lunatic, completed the first human-powered circumnavigation of the Earth in 2007.
1: A bicycle?
0: Walking and bicycling and boat canoeing, yes.
1: Wow, that's cool.
0: Instagram was founded in 2010, so happy birthday to you grammars. And President Donald Trump appointed Brett Kavanaugh as a Supreme Court Associate Justice, ending a contentious confirmation process, and that was in 2018. This is Good Morning Monterey Bay, coming to you from Boulder Creek Community Radio Station, KBCZ 89.3 FM, streaming worldwide, kbcz.org, and of course on the 831 at substack.com. I'm Rosie Chalmers. With me today, my good friend and fellow broadcaster would be Mr. Bill Wolverton. Good morning.
1: Good morning.
0: And we're busy. We've got a lot going on this morning.
1: There's one thing we're not going to do that we usually do.
0: Well, you didn't tell me about this before we started the program.
1: No, I didn't. But usually on Tuesdays, I complain about having been behind either a garbage truck or a city bus or a metro bus. And I saw neither until I got here, and there was a bus parked across the street, as it often is, the 35.
0: So Bill didn't whine starting
1: I didn't
0: the
1: whinge.
0: Show.
1: No whinging from me about that today.
0: Well, that is, there we go. What a good start to the morning then. Yeah. It can only go further upwards and onwards from that, ladies and gentlemen. Okay, let's get a look at that.
1: 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The phone number is 831-461-4300. Right now, the traffic situation is...
0: Once again, we have another deer. It is dead. It is on the side of the road. It is Highway 1 in the southbound direction at Green Valley. That is in the Watsonville
1: area. Is it mating season? It is, isn't
0: yeah,
1: it?
0: Yeah, they're on. It's been every day there are people hitting deer. It's just awful altogether. We have a traffic hazard at 198. It's down in King City. It's a 121 mile marker, 198. There is a big rig, and the back end of it is sticking out the roadway, and there is a fire in that vicinity, but it's from the vehicle, it's not from anything else, so don't worry there. Lewis Road at Salinas Road in Monterey, there is a two-car non-injury accident, which is a good thing. We're glad to report that. And we do have a traffic collision also with no injuries. US 101 northbound at Bailey Road in the Hollister-Gilroy area. That is a consistent area where we see accidents all the time. There are two vehicles involved. there is a tow truck is being called and vehicles are on the right-hand side at the moment. So everything is looking good.
1: 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KBCZ has been nominated for two categories in the 2026 Lookout list. 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
0: Yay!
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0: We do, and if it gets any hotter, we might explode. We do have a heat advisory. This heat advisory has now been extended through Thursday at 10 p.m. We're anticipating a hotter day than yesterday today. I know that it's been cooking 98 degrees up to 102 in some parts up here in the San Lorenzo Valley. 66 overnight. It was 58 when I came in from Ben Lomond this morning. Wednesday, I'm afraid, folks, is going to be the hottest of this present heat wave. We're expecting at least 99 degrees, and of course it will push over triple digits. 67 overnight, Thursday 97, Friday 94, and then Saturday is going to be a cool 83.
1: Yeah, so I understand.
0: 72 with a few clouds on Sunday. Yay! I actually, even though I like the heat, I might even like to see some clouds. And 77 on Monday and 76 on Tuesday. Overnight temps will drop down to 53. So we do have this heat advisory, which is now in effect. Excuse me. It's now in effect until Friday.
1: Friday?
0: Yeah.
1: So initially it was to expire today. Monday night.
0: Oh, not last night. You're correct.
1: Yeah, and you're telling me today will be hotter than yesterday, and the peak is Wednesday.
0: That is correct.
1: That's not good news. I'm whinging. It didn't take long.
0: Was it foggy down on the coast, Bill?
1: Very.
0: Very. I saw that on a map. I was looking earlier. I saw that. So there's no fog up here at all.
1: It was foggy yesterday around 6 o'clock, and I thought, oh, good, the heat advisory is done.
0: Oh, really?
1: The silly me.
0: Well, it does look as if we up here are going to be able to see the meteor shower. I'll talk a little bit about it later on, but it'll be starting. You should be able to see it Wednesday, but we've got such clear skies at night that for a change, we will get it. And you don't have to stay up all night because you're going to be able to see it at sunset. So we will chat about that. I'll give you some more specifics on it in a little bit, but we're going to start off with a little bit of some good Motown for you with Mr. Stevie Wonderful.

0: very funky.
1: Isn't he great?
0: Yeah.
1: You can see him too, the organ, you know, with his head going and his cornrows moving. Yeah, he's really good. Morning, everybody. It's going to be a hot day today. Dress appropriately. Do put on something, but, you know, dress appropriately.
0: We had, I say we because my boss is with me for the past week or so.
1: Oh, nice. And, she's
0: yeah,
1: great.
0: I enjoy it when she's out. But we had a box fan going in the office the whole time.
1: Yeah, it's interestingly enough, the house where I'm staying, that downstairs is very cool, but only the air conditioning, it's a new house too, it's a nice house.
0: Yeah.
1: The air conditioning only works upstairs. And I went, I'm not going upstairs, it's 100 degrees.
0: Yeah.
1: I'm not going up there, I'll just stay down here. I'll watch my computer, I won't watch the television.
0: My place is small and two stories, so the bottom stays nice and cool, and yeah. The top gets just blistering hot.
1: Yeah. I've had the window open at night. It's beautiful because I, getting the sight, I see the moon rise.
0: Yeah.
1: Oh, it's just lovely. Oh, I'm loving it. And I have a lovely story for you. Her name, well, she's not lovely, and she certainly is less lovely now. Her name is Karen Albright, and she is from East Lynn in West Virginia. She's 41 years old.
0: Okay.
1: And she decided that she wanted Barnaby. Barnaby is a donkey owned by a family and lives in a field. And so stupid Karen, and sometimes the name Karen is appropriate, and it is in this case, decided that she was going to go and get Barnaby and she was going to go steal him in the middle of the night.
0: Wait.
1: Because she's a stupid woman.
0: She's going to steal a donkey?
1: Yes, she's going to steal a donkey. So she hops over the fence. You know, donkeys actually are a lot, can be mean if they want to be.
0: Sure.
1: And Barnaby.
0: Stubborn.
1: Barnaby was not interested in going and hanging out with Karen. Not in the slightest. He liked where he was.
0: Yeah.
1: He was very happy.
0: Sure.
1: So when she tried to get him, he kicked her in the face.
0: Oh.
1: Smashed her nose in. Oh, poor Karen. She has two black eyes, a good old split on the lip. And a broken nose. And in the ensuing noise that Barnaby made, woke up the house.
0: Yeah.
1: Karen was arrested. Yay!
0: Good.
1: One for Bob, Barnaby.
0: Thieving a donkey. How did she anticipate getting away with it?
1: Who knows?
0: Where would she keep it? How would the people aren't going to notice?
1: I know.
0: Barnaby's gone. Who's Barnaby? I don't get what her plan was.
1: Stupid. Is what it is. Anyway, yeah, so that
0: I kind of feel like the punishment sort of fit the crime in this case.
1: I think it's absolutely brilliant. I love it. Mm. I love that story.
0: My parents had a donkey. They make good pets.
1: We had a donkey as well. We had a donkey and a horse on the farm that were, they weren't really working animals, but they were more pets. But it was a long way to catch the bus. It was a long way. It was like over a mile. To get on the little school bus that was on the two-lane road. Mm-hmm. Well, one and a half lane, actually.
0: Yeah.
1: We had grass growing up the middle of the road.
0: Really?
1: Yeah, it was rural, believe me.
0: Okay.
1: I know. And so sometimes you would be late, as children are, to get to go down. And sometimes my mum would say, I'm not driving you down to the bus. Go, I still to this day can't remember either the name of the horse or the donkey. But we didn't have saddles, we didn't have bridles, we didn't have anything. We just had the horse and the donkey.
0: Sure.
1: And they lived in the field together. And that field stretched down to the road where I needed to catch the bus. And so it was not an uncommon feat to get on the donkey or the horse, whichever was closest, and ride it full pelt down the field, because it was on a hill, to go and catch the bus.
0: And the donkey or the horse would still be home because it was your field that went all
1: the
0: way down.
1: That is correct,
0: there.
1: Yeah.
0: Oh, that's very convenient.
1: It was very convenient, except that we, in those days, I don't know what the policy is now, but we used to take lunch money on Monday.
0: Yeah.
1: You took lunch money for the week. It never added up. You had to pay it by the week.
0: Okay.
1: The food was about as crappy then as it is now. Nothing has much changed, I don't think, except we didn't get pizza or salad or anything like that. But we did have nice dinner, ladies. And on a Monday, we would lose our money. I've no idea how much money was lost in that damn field from getting on the donkey.
0: Yeah.
1: Because you had nothing to hold on to but the neck of the donkey.
0: No, I get it, but did you have cruddy pockets? What was...
1: You're leaning forward, right, and holding on to the neck of the donkey.
0: Oh, no, I can picture that easily enough.
1: So consequently, the money would fall out of the pocket. Yes, and you because you were late. You
0: That's a poorly designed pocket.
1: Bill, this is many, many decades ago. Okay. Nobody thought about the fact that we were going to be on a donkey trying to catch the school bus.
0: Yeah.
1: Then if you didn't catch the bus, if the bus had gone and you could see it gone, there was no second opportunity because it was a special bus.
0: I get that.
1: It was just because we were in a rural area.
0: That's so the same as today.
1: Then you had to stay on the donkey and get the donkey, and it was more often the donkey than the horse, back up the field to go home to go and ask your mum to drive you to school.
0: Yeah, no, I can picture
1: that. Much to your chagrin.
0: Yeah.
1: I told hers. You. I told you you were late. I told you. So yeah. So I've always had a great deal of fondness for the donkey. And on the subject of donkeys, Hee Haw the donkey, which is a story that I have been following. Hee Haw was a baby donkey who was rescued. He was bottle fed. He was shown at petting zoos. He was extremely affectionate. Loved people. Loved children. And some cops came on the property without a warrant. Without permission, mm-hmm. without anything. And Hee Haw came up to them braying, and the cop shot him dead. He was a baby donkey. He wasn't a big donkey.
0: What did the cop think a donkey was going to do?
1: Well, I don't know.
0: They are noisy. My parents' donkey, Jake, was really loud.
1: Well, that's the name of the donkey was Hee Haw. That was his name.
0: Okay, so he was loud too.
1: Well, so now there's a petition. It has 100... I think it's 100,000. If not, it's certainly got 10,000 signatures. They want the body cam. The guy had no permission to be in the field, yeah. going into the field. The donkey was just being a donkey and going up to them and saying hello.
0: Sure.
1: And he shot it dead. And people are very upset, and there's a lawsuit, and it's a big deal. It's a big matter. Hee Haw the donkey.
0: I don't think a petition is what you do. You do a FOIA, a Freedom of Information Act request.
1: Well, they do. Yes, they want the body cam. Because they want this. It looks like the guy is a bit of a bad egg. This cop is a bit of a bad egg.
0: I still wonder what he thought the donkey was going to do. Why was he afraid enough to shoot the donkey?
1: Because he's a coward.
0: It sounds like it.
1: Yes, I think so too.
0: But a little bit ignorant too. Donkeys are not attack animals.
1: So he's a stupid coward.
0: Yeah.
1: Don't tell anybody though, okay? I won't mention it.
0: I think everybody knows already.
1: Okay, what else have we got in? Oh, we've had two notable passings. Politician Dennis Hastert passed away yesterday. I think he was in his mid to late 70s. But it's seemingly a bigger name that has made it's made more news is the fact of Jim Baker passing away. He of the wife with the large eyelashes. Yes. They did that movie. I never saw it. I never saw the movie, did you?
0: I don't know what movie it is.
1: It was all about her and her makeup and everything, and when she used to cry.
0: A movie about that?
1: Do you remember she used to cry all the time?
0: Yeah.
1: Yeah, well, they divorced. And then shortly after they divorced, he got arrested because he filtered, it was PTL, praise the Lord. He filtered $158 million from donations to PTL to his personal bank account. What a surprise. Oops. So he got busted and he served 5 of 45 years. Yes, he got 45 years, but he only served 5.
0: A ninth of them. Wow. That's handy.
1: See, this is it. This is the difference between Bill and I, ladies and gentlemen, what? Is that Bill has a mathematical mind and I don't. So I say he served 5 of 45 years. Bill says, a ninth, immediately, without even thinking about it. That's always been the case, though. It always amuses me because I never think like that at all. So, yeah, he only did 5 years, but he fell off the perch yesterday. So... there you go. Goodbye,
0: Mr. Praise the Lord.
1: Yes, there you go. Yes, he's gone to meet his maker, and his maker probably would like the money back too.
0: You want to bet he got a talking to when he arrived?
1: If he arrived. Can you arrive if you built $158 million from people who thought they were giving it to ministry?
0: If you repent.
1: But haven't you got to repent before you die?
0: Don't
1: you
0: have to?
1: Yeah, but he didn't. He died. It was a surprise to him and everybody else. He wasn't sick, or at least nothing that anybody knew. I don't know what the cause of death was yet.
0: You and I don't know whether he repented or not.
1: He's a fraudster. I doubt that he repented, Bill.
0: Yeah, I'm not going to wager anything on it.
1: No, you shouldn't.
0: I'm just saying I don't know.
1: Anyway, yes, so it's his second wife was the one who made the discussion. And we have now have a second victim that has died from, question mark, the plague. We don't know. There is an outbreak of a mystery scenario.
0: Like the bubonic plague?
1: It's in Siberia.
0: Yeah.
1: Okay, and it's a lab. And a researcher, a young researcher in her 20s, broke a test tube. Or at least the test tube broke when she was handling it.
0: What were they researching?
1: She died. Well, I don't know, but if you put a bunch of people out in Siberia and they're in a situation which is a bioweapons lab, that is the word that is going around. Now, she was 22, I think, and now a second person has died, and they are also now putting all of the other people are going to be... they're all in trouble.
0: Quarantined?
1: Yes, they are.
0: Haven't we learned?
1: Why?
0: I'm thinking about what came out about what Fauci was funding in China. And you know, they made up that story about, oh, it was a wet market. I mean, which turned out to be laughable. We did that to ourselves.
1: Uh-huh. Well, this is a mystery outbreak that is sparking fears of malicious, that is a quote, experiments at the Siberian lab. People think that Putin is hiding the truth. Daria Shipilova, who is 28, she fell ill, broke the test tube containing the plague bacteria. This is what is going around right now. This is what is being said. She was working with Yersinia pestis, the bacterium behind plague and the medieval Black Death.
0: You're kidding. As a species, collectively, we sort of deserve what we're going to get, don't we?
1: So far, so good. Daria became unwell during the expedition at Buratia on the eastern frontier with Mongolia to study plague-infested squirrels. And if you believe that, I've got a bridge I'd like to sell you.
0: Yeah, no kidding.
1: She was put on a ventilator September the 29th. She died in the hospital from what Russian health officials described as pneumonia of an unknown etiology. In other words, we've got no bleeping idea.
0: Yeah.
1: Or we do have a bleeping idea, but we're not bleeping telling you.
0: I love that doctors put a Latin word to something to make it sound like they know what's going on.
1: I know.
0: The word I love is idiopathic.
1: Yes. Yes, yes, yes. I agree
0: with
1: you.
0: Which means, yeah, we don't know the cause.
1: Yeah.
0: Well, but if you say it in Latin, it sounds like you're smart.
1: That's right. This has sparked the quarantine of 189 people who have been in contact with her in the lab at Shilkov. And the World Health Organization has asked for information from Russia.
0: Think of the collective nervousness among those 189 people.
1: Of course, today,
0: right now. They are sweating bullets.
1: They are sweating bullets. There's probably more than sweating as well.
0: Yeah.
1: Moscow, of course, has denied there's not been an accident. No lab accident here. Yeah. Not here, not in Siberia, not in Mongolia. Nothing. It was squirrels, man. It was squirrels. Anyway, they insist that extensive testing found no microorganism linked to her work. There is no plague outbreak, but the huge containment operation and scramble to lock down hospitals has sparked fears of a wider cover-up. So...
0: I think... What was the Dustin Hoffman movie? Was it Outbreak? Was that the name of it?
1: I think so.
0: I'll bet they're not watching that to while away the hours while they're under quarantine.
1: No, I bet they're not. Apparently, regulation is very poor in Russia, and some of the scientists and some of these laboratories can be used for really, really malign and malicious and dangerous activities. So an expert in this story that I'm reading questioned why a vaccine did not save her, particularly when it is usual practice for lab workers to be vaccinated against the diseases they work with. It suggests that she was working with a new strain. So who knows? I'm just telling you what's going on in the news in other parts of the world.
0: When you say it's weaponized, how do you use that weapon and against whom?
1: Look what happened to the guy and his girlfriend. His daughter. This was 10 miles from where my sister lives, right? Okay. They're walking along the street and somebody comes up behind them with an umbrella.
0: Yeah.
1: And pokes them with an umbrella.
0: Okay.
1: They both died because there was a poison tip on the end of the umbrella, and they died. It was a very nasty death. This was in Basingstoke, of all places, in southern England. They were both Russian. The guess is that they were actually about to defect, and that's why they bought the farm. But it was just...
0: So some Russian operative...
1: Yes, just the tip of an umbrella, boom.
0: Now, I have heard of someone being killed with... plutonium.
1: Yes, look
0: at it. It was delivered that way.
1: Yes, don't you remember that? I can't remember the name of the guy. You kept seeing the pictures of him in his hospital bed.
0: Yeah.
1: And every time you saw the picture of him, he looked worse. And you go, oh, he can't get any worse than that. And then the next day, there'd be another picture. Oh my God, look at him. Yeah, that was terrible. That was a terrible poisoning.
0: And that was a spy as well, right?
1: Yes, I believe it was. Yes. I can't remember his name, but...
0: No, nor I. That was, what, 70s, wasn't it?
1: No, I think 80s? I think it was even more than that. So, yeah, that's, you know, there we go. They just... I mean, I'm sure... So it was Navalny. That's right. There was Alexei Navalny. He went to the hospital. He was ill on the flight to Moscow. His aides alleged he was poisoned in revenge for his campaign against corruption. He was 44. He had black tea, and they said that was laced with a toxin that put him in a coma. Then we have Pyotr Verzilov. And in 2018, he was a Russian-Canadian activist, was in critical condition after being poisoned in Moscow. At least they're not pushing them off the buildings.
0: Yeah, that's true.
1: Because we've gotten bored with that, obviously, as far as we can tell. And he, it happened shortly after he gave a TV interview criticizing the legal system, said he was poisoned. Then we have Sergei Skripal, 66. He was a spy. He was found unconscious in a bench. Oh, this is the guy. In a shopping center in near Basingstoke. And it was Novichok, the nerve agent, that they got him with. So... Well, I think I'll just sit down on this bench and have a rest forever and ever.
0: A lot of ways to kill people, apparently.
1: Yeah, then we've got King Jong Nam. He is the brother of King Jong Un. And in 2018, he was at Kuala Lumpur Airport when two women smeared the aggressive nerve agent VX on his face. Apparently, he had been carrying a dozen vials of antidote for the deadly nerve agents in his back pocket at the time of the poisoning.
0: Wow.
1: So he knew that was coming down. Then we have Alexander Litvinenko. Don't go to Russia, ladies and gentlemen. Not if you're a spy. Go somewhere else. He worked for the FSB, the Federal Security Service. He defected to Britain. He became a journalist. He wrote two books. He became ill after meeting two former KGB officers, and he died. He was killed by radioactive plutonium-210, which was put in his tea. Here, have some sugar. Yeah, in Britain, of all places, you know, you get tea all the time. So I could go on because there's a lot more. Mr. Yushchenko, Mashal got it, Markov got it, of course, Rasputin got it, and Viktor Kalashnikov, he got it to mercury. So I'm just saying that. No, but there's nothing going on in Siberia at all. Absolutely nothing. Everything is good. All right. Well, I think we're going to have some of this. It's getting better all the time. Okay. We are going to start here in California. There's been a report that a series of Olive Ridley sea turtles, which laid their eggs on beaches in Southern California, are the first of their race ever recorded building nests on the country's west coast. It didn't take long for the female, in broad daylight, belly filled to burst with eggs, to climb out of the sea onto Seal Beach, which is just south of Los Angeles, dig a nest, deposit her clutch, and bye. I'm off, going back into the sea. She left nothing but a small trail in the sand and a couple of speechless, lifeguards. 3 days later and 8 miles further north on Huntington Beach, another turtle repeated the trick to the surprise of beachgoers. They have, of course, their large breeding colonies in Costa Rica, Mexico, Nicaragua, but they've never been seen in California. Said Lindsay Peavy Reeves, a senior scientist with the National Marine Sanctuary Foundation. She's had 20 years of experience studying these turtles. I've been expecting to see subtropical species present off the coast of Southern California, which is typical during El Nino. However, I wasn't expecting to see Olive Ridley sea turtles nesting in Orange County. They quickly called the Federal National NOAA Folks, Fish and Wildlife, and of course the personnel arrived. They erected the mesh nets to protect the eggs beneath, as well as they caught in multiple yards back to deter the public. And after that, the hatchlings will crawl to the ocean, where they will become the first known sea turtles to start their lives in California waters. This was a reporter, Corinne Pertil, who had the honor of breaking the story at the LA Times. 3 days later, it looks like some weather events may have destroyed some of those nests because there have been extremely high tides. Plus, there was Hurricane Polo and others. So at this point, they don't know right for sure, but they did rush to carry out the first turtle egg rescue in California history. The terrapins are considered vulnerable, and 204 eggs were recovered from the two known nests. They were packed in polystyrene coolers, packed with sand. They went to the Aquarium of the Pacific in Long Beach. Said a biologist, "We had to make some quick decisions. This is the decision we made, and I think it's the best one for species recovery. It's not clear if the eggs will be viable, but they were placed in climate-controlled incubators to mimic the natural soundscape of the beaches." At this time, they don't know. We won't know yet if they're going to make it, but I sure hope that they do.
0: So I thought that the turtles always returned to the beach they were born on.
1: Well, I thought so too. But apparently not.
0: I guess as things change, though, you want to venture out.
1: Yes. Yes, that's absolutely true.
0: People worry that everything about climate change is bad, but not everything about climate change is bad.
1: No.
0: There are good things, too.
1: Yes, indeed.
0: Like the world is a lot greener than it was 10 years ago. I was just reading that over the weekend.
1: Oh, really?
0: The amount of trees, forest, just the green, we're greener than we were by a significant amount.
1: Well, up here, they keep cutting the trees down, so probably not. And then we have some great news from our neck of the woods. Stanford University professor Carl Disseroth has won the Nobel Peace Prize for Physiology or Medicine for this year. He shared the prize with Peter Hegman and George Nagel for discovering light-gated ion channels and developing optogenetics. This is a technique enabling the control of brain cell activity with light. This is in the field of bioengineering, psychiatry, and behavioral sciences. He is a psychiatrist. And the impact of this is that it enables, this is too complex for us to understand, it enables mapping of brain circuits and researching treatments for neurological and psychiatric conditions like depression, like autism, very many diseases that could well benefit as a result of the study. This guy, he found out, it was, as usual, it was in the middle of the night. He'd been working really late. He is, by the way, a professor of bioengineering, psychiatry, and behavioral sciences. And he'd been working late in the night, and he'd come home, and his phone rang, and he answered the phone, and they said, "Hello, it's the Nobel Prize, folks, over here in Stockholm, and guess what?" So anyway, he said, "I couldn't be happy because the trio that the committee picked spans the progression from the early algal explorations all the way to advanced neuroscience experiments. So this prize really captures the full journey of discovery." He is the D.H. Chen Professor and the professor in the schools of medicine and engineering. He established his preeminence as a leader in neuroscience by developing a process to insert light-sensitive microbial proteins called opsins into mammalian brain cells, allowing selected cells to be controlled by light. The president of Stanford said, Carl Disseroth is a defining figure in modern neuroscience, and I'm delighted that his groundbreaking work in optogenetics has been honored with the Nobel Prize. Stanford is proud to call him one of our own. The call from the committee came at 12:27. He missed it. Seconds later, the phone of his wife, who's also a PhD, so that probably the kids have got a few brains going, rang with one simple question at the other end, may we speak with Carl? And she said, I'm delighted to know I'm biased, but he really has transformed the field of neuroscience. He's got three kids, right?
0: Yeah.
1: There's pictures of him in the morning after he's told the children that he's won the Nobel Prize, and they're all excited and they've got blankets and they're all hugging and everything. What's he doing? He's making sandwiches for lunch. He's making their sandwiches for them to go to school.
0: You put light-sensitive cells into the brain, right?
1: Yes, yes.
0: Where the brain lives is a pretty dark place.
1: Yes.
0: So why? What? There's no light to look at.
1: No, but I'm saying, well, maybe because there is no light, then maybe that is one of the causes of depression. Who knows? They're looking at it and working on it. But he won the Nobel Prize for it.
0: Okay.
1: So I think that he's really, I mean, he seems like a totally relaxed, genuine guy. He doesn't seem to have any airs or graces. He's just been walking around with a great big grin on his face. There's lots of pictures of him with different glasses of champagne. Yeah, very, very interesting. And he was apparently sipping from a mug that read, "That's what I do. I drink and I know things." That's from Game of Thrones. So there you go. I have to admit, it's getting better. A little better all the time. Okay, let's
0: What do you mean it's from Game of Thrones?
1: That quote, apparently.
0: I don't know.
1: Is a quote from the TV series Game of Thrones. And he.
0: I'll
1: and
0: bet his, Tyrion Lannister said it.
1: He and his wife are big fans. He is quick to clarify that what he drinks is coffee and that he does, in fact, know things.
0: Yeah, I think he does.
1: I think so, too.
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1: Okay, well, we were all there at one time or another, unless you're under the age, but you'll know this song.

0: And of course, that is Janice Ian with, I mean, I'm sure she did do other songs. I do not know any other song of hers.
1: I couldn't name one or think of it.
0: But I do know that song. And she talks about the angst. 17 for me was great.
1: Oh, me too.
0: It was fantastic.
1: I mean, in the studio here today, I've whinged a little bit, but nothing like her.
0: I mean, yeah, there are some pangs and some, you know, bits and pieces, but no, it's not, or at least for me, it wasn't that bad, I have to say. Okay, I need a lesson, Bill.
1: Yes.
0: From you. Put your hand up to the mic and click your fingers.

0: It doesn't look the same when you're doing it. I can do the ring or the middle. I don't think I can do the little finger.
1: No. It's just... Anyway, it's one of those things that I continue to battle with. It's nothing difficult.
0: You don't need to be able to snap.
1: Well, it'd be nice, though, wouldn't it? If you've never been able to.
0: I've never been tempted to snap at a weight person.
1: That's the worst. Yeah. If I was a weight person,
0: it's never crossed my mind.
1: I would
0: to do
1: spit
0: it.
1: In their food and then throw it down the just drain. But
0: yeah,
1: I
0: have witnessed someone doing
1: have
0: it.
1: Have you?
0: Yes, and I was taken aback. I thought, how can they think that's okay?
1: Well, I suppose because they think that they're superior.
0: Yeah, I was embarrassed for them.
1: I would be embarrassed for them too, to the point where I would probably want to say something.
0: Yeah.
1: So, yes. Now, this is. I just found this headline. I like basketball. I've not gotten on to the female basketball yet, but the Valkyries are kicking butt and doing really well. The San Francisco team doing brilliantly. I think they've won two, then one more, and then they move on to the next round. And purple is the color, and the purple's everywhere at Chase Center.
0: I have heard that when the Fever comes to your town to play your women's team, they have to move to a larger venue because they're so popular.
1: Jack Smith has to go. Yes. But I think because I did have a friend who had season tickets to the Lakers, and I used to go to the Lakers in the day.
0: Yeah.
1: With Magic Johnson and Pat Riley and Kareem Abdul-Jabbar and James Worthy.
0: That would be fun.
1: And they were just bitching seats, man. They were so good. And there was Jack Nicholson, and you're looking, who are you going to look at? Jack Nicholson, Pat Riley, Magic Johnson. You spend the whole time, you don't even watch the game. Like, look at all of these gorgeous guys. It was great. Anyway, I loved it. And I've always loved men's basketball. It's a very, it's certainly much more so now, much more aggressive than it used to be when I would go see it in Los Angeles. But here's just the headline on this story that is running on the Associated Press this morning. NBA is experimenting with smart basketballs and official wrist wearables in select preseason games. What's that?
0: Yeah, that's my question too.
1: What's a smart basketball? It's a rubber ball full of air.
0: Yeah.
1: There's nothing much smart about it.
0: No, I agree.
1: So the basketball has a Bluetooth sensor in it and it can collect data for future use in real-time officiating decisions. They're going to be the Wilson-developed connected balls.
0: And ball going to know that a referee can't see?
1: I don't know. It's a very good question.
0: Because it's the actions of the players that are called foul. It's not the action of a ball.
1: The league said the information from the Wilson developed connected balls, and I'm glad that they're connected. And I'm sorry if I'm not laughing, but I'm trying really hard not to laugh, will be for research only. So we're doing research into the Wilson developed connected balls. Officials in select games will use wrist wearables to communicate with the replay center in designated situations, including replay reviews, scoring changes, and clock malfunctions.
0: So in the future, we're going to look back on the current times and say, these guys played with disconnected balls. It was a different game.
1: We might say that, yes.
0: Yeah.
1: Why do they have to do this?
0: I think this is one of those because they can things.
1: I mean, you know, I have to say I'm totally against it.
0: The electronic means of aiding the officiating, like the instant replay, is a boon, I think. And in baseball, you know, they count balls and strikes measured electronically. I don't know the game basketball well enough to know what it is. Knowing the exact position or velocity or whatever they're measuring of a ball would help them call.
1: No,
0: the game is different from when I was young in that.
1: Did you play? I mean, Bill is
0: I've
1: tall
0: never played.
1: For those who don't know.
0: No.
1: How tall are you?
0: 5'10" at my tallest.
1: Really?
0: Yeah.
1: Is that all? I would have thought I would have put you at 6'1" or 6'2".
0: That's so far off. And we've had this discussion before.
1: I know, but I don't know why I don't get that.
0: And I've told you this before, too. But in college, I lived with athletic and smart guys, and they were playing intramural basketball and were missing a guy. And they knew I was athletic. And so they said, come fill in on our basketball team. I said, oh, guys, I don't

0: play basketball. I've never played basketball. And, you know, like in PE, I had played it, but that's it. And by the end of the night, as we're walking back, because we live just a block off campus at Davis, they're saying, you weren't kidding, Bill. You don't play basketball. So I told you guys, I don't play basketball.
1: Yeah, no, I don't like the idea of that at all. Not at all. From Hawaii, one of Hawaii's best known natural landmarks has collapsed into the Pacific Ocean after 500 years.
0: What is it?
1: The National Park Service confirmed last week that the Holei Sea Arch, which is a 90-foot lava rock formation along the coast of Hawaii Volcanoes National Park, fell after standing for about 550 years. It was located at the end of the chain of craters road on the Big Island. It was one of the most recognizable geological features and a popular stop for visitors. The exact timing of the collapse is unknown. It was still standing September 23rd. They closed that park because of the tropical storm Nolo. And when the park reopened, it was gone. Yes, it's true. R.I.P. Holei Sea Arch, they wrote on social media.
0: If it's like the what we had at Natural Bridges.
1: It is. I'm looking at a picture of it now.
0: Yeah, it's created through erosion, so they're not meant to last forever.
1: Yes, it was an eruption roughly 550 years ago when it met the ocean, and over the centuries wave carved a cave through the hardened rock, creating the arch through a process known as differential erosion, in which softer rock wears away faster than harder layers.
0: I remember being bummed when the arch fell here at Natural Bridges.
1: But it's still there.
0: No, it used to be much different. In fact, there were two arches at Natural Bridges.
1: Oh, were there?
0: Yeah, the larger one and a smaller one, and they're both gone now.
1: Oh, I didn't realize that.
0: Yeah, one Christmas, my family took our Christmas photo at the arch. So I think we still have copies of old Christmas cards that show Natural Bridges as it once was.
1: Huh. Well, anyway, so that one's gone.
0: Yep.
1: That is... And that's sad.
0: It is sad, but new ones will come and they'll go as well.
1: Yeah, that's right. Now, there is the guy Caleb Flynn. And Caleb Flynn was a pastor and he was having an affair with one of his interns. His wife was beautiful. And he decided after he, what was it, 107,000 messages that he sent to her. 107,000 messages, Bill. Look at the math of that.
0: Teenage girls can send 30,000 in a month.
1: Yeah, well, he's not a teenager. He is a former music pastor. Everybody keeps saying that he's the American Idol guy. He's not. He was on it and he won it, but he didn't go very far. And he got sentenced on Monday to life in prison without the possibility of parole. He faked a home invasion. And the last email that he sent to his bit of fluff on the side was, it's all working out, action coming tomorrow, then we can be together forever. Ugh. I know, stupid, huh?
0: Criminal mastermind there.
1: That master something, I can't
0: say. What an idiot.
1: Anyway, he got maximum sentence, which is life without parole.
0: Yeah,
1: so
0: well,
1: he was blubbing like a baby in the court, and I loved it. They had two attorneys either side of him, and the female attorney, which I found interesting but probably not surprising, was handing him Kleenex as he's sobbing and blubbering like a baby.
0: At least he made the prosecutor's job easy.
1: Yeah, he did. But she's going, here, have another Kleenex. He had this great big wad of soggy Kleenex in his hand as he's reading. They're all reading this. The families are reading their statements, right, about him. And this guy, he's 40. And the judge said that he used his Christian faith to manipulate others. He showed no remorse for his actions, marked by layers of deceit, manipulation, and cruelty. He apologized to his family just before he was sentenced. He started with his two young daughters, and he says that he actually didn't do it. He said, as I stand here before God, who is my ultimate judge, I'm not lying when I say I did not kill my wife. He did stage the home invasion, and he lost his gun, 9mm gun. And how was she killed? can you believe it? With a 9mm gun.
0: Yeah.
1: Really. So
0: How old are his daughters?
1: They are, I believe they're in their late teens, up to 20. Anyway, they read the impact statements, and of course he's blubbering away like a blinking baby, like this. When I was watching the video of it, I wanted to say, look, stop it, we're listening to what the judge says, just be quiet. I didn't say that, but I was thinking it. And so the impact statements that they read were, as you can imagine, very, very harsh.
0: Oh, yeah.
1: And the last one, just before he walked out, was from his daughter, who said, I will never come and see you.
0: Yeah, that's what I was wondering. What must his daughters think of him?
1: And then as he got up and he walked out, he was in his lovely orange jumpsuit, which didn't go very well with the color of his skin. But maybe he'll be able to change the color of his skin, because he's got, you know, probably 30 years to go ahead and do something about that. Work on his tan. They all turned their back on him. The whole family turned their back so that they didn't have to look at him. How terrible for them for that to happen.
0: Yeah. Yeah. They're victims.
1: So he can keep blubbering as long as he wants. But anyway, I think we have to stop saying American Idol, because it's almost as if they're saying American Idol so that it's American Idol's fault. It isn't. He happened to be in that competition. He won it, presumably for singing, because he was a musician.
0: When you say he won, do you mean for that season he was the top person?
1: Yeah, but he didn't win the $1 million. He just won one of the rounds, and when they get the gold glittery stuff that falls down on them.
0: Oh,
1: that's what he won. But then when he went to the
0: gold
1: next
0: glitter stuff is when someone gives them like their like one person can send him on, I think.
1: Yes, and he got sent on, but now he's been sent down. But now he's sorry. I could not help myself with that. You know, I'm terribly sorry that it happened, but I really do like it when justice is seen to be done.
0: Oh, sure.
1: And in this particular case it was, and he can blubber all he likes, and you're going to get some friend in jail whose name is going to be Blubber, too. So we'll see what happens.
0: Blubber.
1: No, Bubber it should have been, but I'm just going to say, but I'm saying Blubber. Yeah, so there we go. Yeah, he didn't advance to the main competition. And in his 2013 appearance, so it was a while ago here that he was on, 13 years ago. Look at that. The math is catching on,
0: hey,
1: Bill.
0: Look at that.
1: Whoa. he credited his wife with encouraging him to chase his dreams on the singing competition, but he didn't get to go to Hollywood.
0: What a vile person.
1: Yes, absolutely. Family members, including her parents, spoke in favor of that harsh sentence, saying they'd forgiven him because they didn't want her legacy to be hatred. That's very gracious of them.
0: Mm-hmm. It's easy to forgive when someone's going down, thrown in a dark hole.
1: And that's it. Yeah. Her sister said his actions have scarred their entire church community, prompting children to run into their parents' bedrooms to make sure their fathers haven't killed their mothers.
0: There's his legacy.
1: Yeah. And he did. It just says, as a family member read a statement written by his daughter, Ava Flynn sobbed uncontrollably as a pile of tissues grew on the defense table in front of him. At one point, it appeared he might fall over, but he didn't. But he might fall over a couple of times picking up the soap whilst he's in jail, and who knows what's going to happen.
0: Who indeed?
1: No, well, we don't, do we? All righty, I think that we should have a little bit of music. What do you say? Oh, talking about picking things up, let's pick up some pieces.

0: That is awesome. That's the Average White Band. Pick up the pieces, and we will do that because we're going to start our number two. Consider the pieces picked up.
1: Yeah, sure. You were married to a bass player, weren't you?
0: Yeah, I was.
1: Yeah, I can tell by today's selections of music.
0: Yes, I was. He said he liked that bit because he wasn't at the forefront. Good morning, everybody. It is a Tuesday. It is the 6th of October, 2026. And if it is your birthday today, happy birthday. If your name is Cynthia Matthews and you used to be on the City Council of Santa Cruz and you were the mayor, happy birthday to you, Cynthia. Hope you have a really great day and enjoy it. We look at birthdays of well-known individuals and we start off with Sarah Crosby, the English preacher and the first female Methodist preacher, born in 1729. Engineer, businessman, founder of Westinghouse Air Brake Company, George Westinghouse, was born in 1846. A Swiss-French architect and painter, he designed the Philips Pavilion and the Saint-Pierre Firmini, Le Corbusier. That was in 1887. Tennis player and painter Helen Wills was born in 1905. Thor Heyerdahl, the Norwegian ethnographer and explorer, was born in 1914. Sportscaster Bill King, born in 27. Hafez al-Assad, the general of Syria and the 20th president of that country, was born in 1913. Italian-American astrophysicist, astronomer, Nobel Prize laureate, Riccardo Giacconi, was born in 1931. Actress and singer, many a man swooned over her, probably women too. Britt Eklund was born in 1942. Businessman, nobody was swooning over him. Leslie Moonves was born in 1949.
1: Britt Eklund, I only know from some game show from the 70s, maybe Match Game or
0: you
1: the Tic-Tac-Toe one or something.
0: She was a movie star.
1: She was like this tall Swedish actress, right?
0: Yes, she was.
1: Yeah, but I, in the 70s or 80s, she was on some dippy game show, and that's the only thing I've ever seen her in.
0: I'll have to look her up and let you know.
1: Okay.
0: Oil Can Boyd, the baseball player, was born in 59. Actress Elizabeth Shue, born in 63. Lawyer and politician Steve Scalise was born in 65. A Zimbabwean golfer Byron Black was born in 69. Basketball player and sportscaster Rebecca Lobo was born in 73. And Bronny James, the American basketball player's son, of course, of LeBron, was born just last week. No, it wasn't last week. It was in 2004. No, of course, he's playing. He just recently had the first game that he played with his dad. And they were
1: fun that would be.
0: Yeah, I know. Yeah, he's not his dad, though. He looks puny next to his dad when he's not puny, and it's just that his dad is a giant, you know? So there we go. It is 6 minutes past eight. This is Good Morning Monterey Bay, coming to you courtesy of Boulder Creek Community Radio Station, KBCZ 89.3 FM, streaming worldwide, kbcz.org, and of course on the 831 at substack.com. Let us get things underway for our number two.
1: 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The phone number is 831-461-4300. The traffic right now is...
0: The traffic right now is, we have a traffic hazard, Hitchcock Road at Highway 68, that is in Monterey. Apparently very, very dense fog there. A semi-truck started to back up into a driveway, and then somebody else had to back out, and then it looks as if the big rig has now jackknifed in the right lane heading towards 68. So apparently there's concern that if anybody is speeding through that area, because it is so foggy, there would be a really... be a really bad accident. Okay, next up, we do have a traffic hazard. This is in 183 in Monterey, and we've got two vehicles involved in this. There's a large hole on the side of the road. Vehicles both have got blown out tires, so you've got tow trucks are on the way. CHP is also on the way. Now a third party has had a flat tire due to the potholes. There are two in the right lane near Castroville Tire.
1: Yeah, 183 isn't in Monterey.
0: Where is it? In Watsonville?
1: No, it goes from, it's the one that goes from Highway 1 into Castroville.
0: Oh, okay. Yes. Okay. Yeah.
1: Yes. Remember when it says Monterey Waver on the right hand side? That just means it's the Monterey Communications
0: when
1: Center.
0: When they put MY, it means Monterey. When they do Monterey, then it means Monterey.
1: It means the Communications Center.
0: Yeah, that's right. Yeah,
1: not
0: but
1: the,
0: city. The handy thing is that the second pothole in the right lane is near Castroville Tire.
1: Oh, that is handy, isn't
0: yes,
1: it?
0: Yes, it is kind of handy, isn't it?
1: Let's just not be suspicious now.
0: Lake. No, I'm not.
1: Okay.
0: We also do have a traffic collision with no injuries at Lake Boulevard, and that is in Felton. And a vehicle got out of gear and rolled down the hill and hit a tree at the end of the driveway. The vehicle was not occupied at the time. The individual came out to go to work and the vehicle was down the driveway and half of the Mustang was hanging onto the tree. The other half was in the road. They just got that vehicle a month ago.
1: It's a little embarrassing, but at least no one was hurt.
0: No, that's absolutely right. Okay.
1: The results are in for the Lookout Santa Cruz nomination phase. KBCZ has been nominated for two categories in the 2026 Lookout list. Favorite radio station?
0: Yay!
1: There we are. 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
0: Yes, and it's hot, hot, hot. We are in the midst of a current heat wave here on the central coast, certainly inland. You've got a lot of coastal fog, but right now we're expecting temperatures today, excuse me, between 97 and 101 between the valley floors and the inland areas. We do have, of course, we've got there's a weather update. It's just intense, record challenging October heat wave with the daytime temperatures soaring. This is going to be through Friday. The weather problem is just going to be exacerbated until Thursday. But today is the hottest day.
1: Wasn't the Oakland Hills fire in October?
0: I believe it was, Bill. I believe it
1: let's
0: was.
1: Let's hope we don't have a repeat of that.
0: No, let's hope we certainly don't. We are expecting overnights of 67 and 68 degrees Thursday night, almost 70 degrees overnight.
1: Wow.
0: Yep. So we've got 98 today, 99 tomorrow, 97 on Thursday, 94 on Friday, 83 on Saturday, and then temperatures will drop precipitously, so to speak, to 72, 73, and 76, respectively,
1: good,
0: on Tuesday. There is a heat advisory that is now in effect until 10 o'clock on Friday evening. So it's just really scorching. Take care of your animals. Look out for the seniors and look out for everybody yourself. Just stay cool.
1: That's a four-day extension over what it initially was.
0: I know.
1: Wow.
0: Yes, I know. It's gnarly.
1: So
0: absolutely.
1: When you said it's hot, I craned my neck, and I'm not going to look that way. But the
0: sun's out here.
1: Well, the sun's out, and just the timing was right. It's reflecting off the back of a street sign from where I'm sitting, and I just burned my retinas.
0: Yep, it's hot. It is a Tuesday morning, and that means that we have a conversation with our good friend and, of course, also fellow broadcaster, Rachel Shelton. Good morning to you, Rachel. How are you?
2: Good morning. How are you doing?
0: We're doing great, thank
1: you. Broadcaster and chicken rancher,
2: yay,
1: right?
0: Yes. I had the theater teacher who is, she's producing a play with Mountain Community Theater, and she teaches at GBK and remembered you.
2: No way.
0: Yes, she did. Yes,
2: who is it?
0: Marnay is her first name.
2: Oh, I love
0: Marnay Taylor. Marnay Taylor. She was great, and she's directing a Neil Simon play at MCT, and she remembered you. So she's a very talented lady.
2: I love Marnay. She better remember me. I love her. She's so cool. Oh God. Yeah. No, now that you say that, I had a lot of really good drama teachers, play directors.
0: You had great choir. Drew, his first name?
2: Drew didn't actually, I was never under Drew. But he was wonderful. The gal that was before Drew was my choir director. But it was funny because she was like she was very cool. Like she was this really, her parents like took her around following the Grateful Dead when she was a kid. And then she got really into like traditional music and traditional choir directing. And there was a period where I was in her morning choir. I was the piano player for her like noon choir. I was in her honor choir. I was in her jazz band, and I was the piano player for her jazz choir. And then we did this music night at the end of the school year, and I never left the stage. They would bring up like, all right, here's the jazz choir, and everybody leave. And then it was like, and I'd just sit there. And then they'd be like, all right, well, here's the honor choir. Everybody else leave. But and I would be like, oh, okay, I gotta go over here now.
0: You've
2: and
0: got a fabulous voice, Rachel. You've always really got a gorgeous voice.
2: Oh, well, thank you. You know, I think it's the, honestly, the I played the piano, and my grandmother was a really, really wonderful piano player. And I started when I was really young. She had me on that piano when I was like 3 or 4 years old. And then I went to piano lessons in Aptos with Kathy Parisi, which I still see her husband in the coffee shop,
0: You know
2: Parisi.
0: What? Do you not want to know? Here's an interesting thing. I know Kathy because because of the Japanese flower arranging that I teach.
2: Oh, yeah. Okay, so Kathy Parisi was my piano teacher. And then Joe Look Parisi, her husband, is a trumpet player. And I see him in the coffee shop still. And I'm always like, oh, my God, will you please tell Kathy I say hello? Because I'm telling you, I was with Kathy. I probably started with Kathy when I was 4 or 5. All the way, I probably was with her until I got into jazz. And that's when she was like, okay, go your own way. But she was wonderful. I really, really enjoyed her. She was great. And she did the Suzuki method, which I think was really helpful for me because you ear train. So when I was in jazz band, it was kind of nice because, and then I think that helps people with singing because you're doing all this ear training. So you know where the notes are supposed, you know where like a middle C is, like in your head kind of thing. And so you can kind of go. Yeah, she was wonderful. I really like that. What an amazing go back. I love it.
0: It's an interesting world, isn't it? You may know the middle C in your head. I wouldn't know a middle C in my head if it hit me over the head. What about you, Bill? Would you know middle C?
1: No.
0: No. We know.
2: They drill it. They drill it into you. There was this guy. And it was cool, too, because the Suzuki method, a lot of these, I was never, like, there were kids in my group who were, like, just stars. I mean, we would have these recitals and they were absolute stars. And you could tell that they were very, very disciplined, which I have so much more discipline now as an adult than I did as a kid. Yeah. I want to go back and start playing the piano now because I think after school, I think that I could really do some stuff. But there was this guy who was so incredible. And I remember he was going to play Bach's Solfeggetto at the recital. And you always are like that. They make you play with the metronome just to keep yourself on a certain tempo because Bach's Solfeggetto, if you start Speed Racer, there are sections of that piece that your fingers can't fly that fast. And so this guy started so fast. And I remember halfway through his fingers just like started spilling over the keyboard. And mm-hmm. I think she stopped him and she was like, hey, you started out at 80 miles an hour. You got to start at like 20 and then work your way into this. And I think he started over because he was such a brilliant piano player. He just probably got nervous in front of everybody and was racing, you know. It was funny. It was cool.
0: Well, he probably didn't think it was cool at the time, but yes.
2: No, I know. I still remember. God, I remember all these people. That they were such stars. And I was like, I was pretty mediocre, to be honest with you, as a kid. But then, like, I kind of got into it as an adult. And then, yeah, I think it would be a totally different thing now. Before I forget to tell you, it was funny because when I first got on the phone with you, I was this girl in my office right now. She goes, oh, I got a snarky email. I think I'm going to respond to the snarky email. And then I heard you say, all right, everybody stay cool today. And I went, hey, yeah, Gabby, everybody stay cool today. I literally just repeated what you said. I said, no, you should respond nice.
0: Yeah, it's good, definitely cooking up here, that's for sure.
2: It's cooking.
0: Yeah.
2: It's been, afternoons have been warm here. But I've been seeing, I got to tell you, yesterday, I hurt my neck a little bit because yesterday I was just minding my own business, walking down at the beach, you know, kind of just trying to, you know, kind of decompress or whatever I'm trying to do when I'm trying to not be a psycho. I guess decompress. I'm walking down at the beach and these whales are jumping out of the water, showing me their bodies. I mean, they just demand attention. They are slapping. Such attention seekers. Oh my God. Just attention seekers. And my neck, like there was a point where I went, oh my God, Rachel, you have to just stop and look because it is so, I can't, my neck is going nuts with these whales, but it's been every day for the past like 3 or 4 days. It's incredible.
0: Yeah. There've been a lot of reports of, and orcas as well.
2: Oh my God. Well, and I thought there were orcas too, because I hear the seals going crazy and I'm like, guys, and the seals have been jumping on the cement ship. Thankfully, I'm like, you guys, everybody on the ship, they're coming. It's so crazy. Yeah, it's been amazing.
0: Yeah,
2: honestly, really amazing.
0: That is good. How is school doing?
2: Oh, it's good. It's busy. I'm in a constitutional law class, and my professor is like a really like unassuming. Like he's a very nice dude, and he'll do this thing where he's like so sweet, and then all of a sudden I get my reading assignment, and it's like 100 pages. And I'm like, oh, so you're a psychopath, like on the side. I didn't know that. So I'm doing a lot of reading, and that, and it's good though. Everybody's kind of no one's saying. The thing is, you're shunned for even thinking that it's too much reading, because you know it's actually quite it's a little gaslighting what they do. Like you'll kind of go, oh, this is a lot of reading, you know, 100 pages a lot of reading on top of the other classes of reading, you know, it's like 300 pages a week, oh my God, that's a lot. And they'll do this thing where they're like, oh so you haven't been, you did no research before you came to law school, no one's ever said it was a lot of reading. And I'm like, oh, okay, I'll shut up. Never mind. This one guy in my class, he like started to say something the other day, he's like, yeah, you know, the reading. And then I just see his face and he goes, oh, he's like, never mind. Forget I said anything.
0: But that is a lot, 300 pages.
2: They're wild. And it's dense, you know, it's dense stuff that I didn't, you know, some of it, you know, exists, like some of it I've heard of. And then some of it I'm like, what is this? Like, oh, okay. Yeah. It's wild.
0: Good.
2: It's cool though.
0: I'm glad.
2: It's been nice out. It's cool.
0: Isn't that hard though to do schoolwork when it's nice out?
2: You know, so I'm finding workarounds to that. So for instance, one thing I do like to do is work outside. Honestly, I'll sit outside, like get your little, you know, if you have to work. And because FOMO is like my middle name. So it's like, you gotta like get your workstation comfortable, get it outside. You know, that's one way around it. But yeah, I mean, it can be, you know, I watch people go to the beach on the weekends and do fun stuff. And I'm like, oh, I have to stay here. Okay. But if I sit outside, it helps. And I tell myself that fun is just, it's coming for me. It's happening. And sometimes it's cool. Like once I settle in, the FOMO kind of goes away and you start to focus. That's the thing. You distract yourself with what you have to do.
0: Well, but if you're sitting outside, if I'm sitting outside and I'm reading, which is what I like to do, read, you know, reading whatever I'm reading, it's like, oh, look, there's a weed. Oh, I could just go and pull that weed. And then eventually I just put the book down. And, right. Okay. Now we're changing now. Now we're doing gardening.
2: Oh, trust me. I was sitting outside the other day. I planted a passion fruit vine on Friday.
0: Oh, they're so beautiful.
2: Oh my God. And they had them at dig. So I went to Home Depot. Home Depot was $50. I don't know. That's a lot. I turned around. I left. I went to dig in Aptos. They had them for $14. So I got one at dig.
0: There's a bit of a difference there.
2: Hello. So I took it home and you know, you just don't ever, I mean, it's just great. I was like, oh, this is fantastic. And it was a lovely plant. I took it home. I put him in the ground, her or him. I put him in the ground and I said, all right, you know, let's see if you like it here. I hope this is your new home. You know, I love you. You know, I try to really talk to them a lot. They're like my family. So I put it in the ground and I whispered sweet nothings and did the whole thing. So then I went to sleep. I get up the next morning. I come out. It's dark because I get up early. It's all dark outside. I go over there just to check on her, him. And I go up. She had already wrapped her little hand around the fence. I cried. I cried. And I called my dad. I was, because he's the only one that's up at 5 a.m. on a Saturday. He's already on his walk. I called my dad. I was like, Dad, you know, she already wrapped her little hand around the fence. It's so wonderful. I love her so much. And he's just going, You know, and my dad's so funny because I've had these conversations where I'm like, look, I used to call mom 20 times a day. She's not around anymore. She's passed away. You're a girl, dad. You got to just take all of my phone calls. And so I can tell he's always like, oh, she's crying again. Okay. Yeah. It's about the passion. Okay, Rachel. Oh, that's beautiful.
0: But it's true.
2: That's amazing.
0: Yesterday I was at a friend's house and she has a gardenia and she planted it and it wasn't doing anything. And she was going to tell the gardener, you know, I think this is just forget about it. And it's got two flowers on it now. And she was saying, I felt guilty because I was going to, you know, go and put it in another place where you couldn't see it. And I was just going to let it die. It's funny like that. My mum used up the front. We had the front entrance to the house, and then the back entrance had a small conservatory, and that was the home of the dead and dying plants. And that was her conservatory.
1: It was understood, was it?
0: Yes, it was understood that if there was a plant there, it was stressed. It was may probably wasn't going to make it. Although she was a good gardener, but it probably wasn't going to make it. So you'd go in and there's another plant there, and she'd say, I know. And then we'd have to go through the story about where it came from and why it was in the state it was in.
1: It was plant hospice.
0: Plant hospice, yes.
2: Yes. Well, like, yeah, this little purgatory. Your friend that has the gardenia, maybe she's got the right move. Maybe we threaten them. You know, we threaten them. You know, like, hey, you know, if you don't get your act together, I'm going to water you right now. And if you don't, because I've had plants do that where they're kind of on their way out, it looks, and then I'll water them. And it's like they want to show me, no, I'm still here. I'm still here. Let me show you. I'm gonna give you a leaf. And I'm like, okay, thank God. All right, we got a leaf. If I went out and I saw those two flowers, though, after I had threatened the gardenia, I would have lost my mind.
0: Look,
2: as
0: soon as I got to the house yesterday to visit, and she said, you have to come and see. And I thought, oh my God, what's happened? Because she's really working really hard and her garden is stunningly gorgeous. So we have rushed to the back door and she opens the door and she says, look. I went, you have a gardenia. Mm-hmm. You know, and they're extremely fragrant, of course. And
2: they're
0: right
2: amazing.
0: Now, they're very small. The flowers are very small. There are two and there are going to be a lot more. And I'm so glad I didn't tell the gardener to move. I said, great. It's gorgeous. Fabulous. Let's go back
2: amazing.
0: Inside and have a Bloody Mary.
2: Celebrate. That is so something to celebrate. That's huge.
0: Yes,
2: that is huge. Oh my God. Good for her.
0: The flowers on your plant are going to be, they are so stunning.
2: Oh, I love them. Well, and I'll bring you some passion fruit too when I get it going, because my brother's passion fruit tree does pretty well, and it's kind of a funny fruit, but some people love it, some people hate it.
0: It's a little perfumey, but it is gorgeous. But the flowers are just stunning. They're like something like, who created that? How did that come about?
1: I was gifted yesterday another bag of cherry tomatoes and grapes and some passion fruit this time.
0: Yes.
1: Which looked to me like a plum in the bag there.
0: Yes.
1: So
0: yeah.
1: They don't use pesticides, so I don't wash it or anything. So I just grabbed it, took it to my teeth, and discovered it was not a plum. And Anne had to tell me, no, you cut it open and you scoop it out.
0: You scoop it out and you mix it in with ice cream.
1: Oh, do you?
2: Ooh, yeah,
0: vanilla
2: that's good.
0: Ice cream. That's a really good treat. Mm.
2: Ice cream. Sparkling water. I'll put it in some sparkling water. It makes good drinks.
1: Well, yeah. Growers make a liqueur
2: like a
1: from it.
0: They make liqueur from it?
1: Yeah.
0: Oh, yes. That would be
2: good.
0: Ooh,
2: that sounds really
1: good. Yeah, they ferment
2: good.
1: It in like a barrel or something.
0: They didn't give you the liqueur. They just gave you the fruits.
1: No, I did have a taste of it. It's pale pink and it was sweet. It was good.
0: Very perfumey.
1: Yeah.
0: Yeah. No, I tell you where there is a really gorgeous vine, and that is where Rocky's Gym used to be at the bottom of Portola Drive. Behind Penny Ice Creamery, there is a fabulous, fabulous vine there. Just does so well. And I was surprised because of the fog that they get down there, but it does really well. But it's a very pretty vine, and the little finger that you're talking about is so thin and fine.
2: Oh, I know. Hmm. I know. It's so sweet. I'm telling you, I'm going to cry. Oh, my God. I just lost my mind. I lost my mind. If I'd gotten that gardenia, my dad would have blocked his phone. I would have been like, oh, God.
0: You think of your dad as a girl dad?
2: Oh, well, you know, yeah, I force him to be. He's got to be. I mean, the poor guy. He's pretty cool. I mean, he's like pliable. I mean, he'll do. I'm very, very lucky. He's very flexible. But it is weird. I mean, that is something that I've kind of talked to people about who have lost their mom or who, you know, a lot of us, you know, depending on the relationship, of course, but a lot of us really do call our mom. Just, we don't even think about it. We just go, oh, she'll take my call. You know, I got to tell her I saw a lizard, you know, like yes. I mean, my mom had to hear all kinds of stuff. And then after she passed, it was like, okay, where do I put this crazy energy? Oh, put yes. it right on this guy.
0: You're right. And I didn't have the person to put the crazy energy to. So I did it with friends, but you do have to, because if you've already been that way and always been that way, then you can't just suddenly change your horses midstream, so to speak.
2: No, absolutely not. No, you have to find it. You have to find the right person, the right vessel.
0: Yeah.
2: Energy into. So anyway,
0: good. Well, congrats on that. That's great news. I look forward to hearing the progress of that beautiful plant.
2: I will send you some pictures.
0: You do that. All right, Rachel. Great to have
2: morning.
0: You. And you too. And we'll talk to you next week.
2: Okay, good. I'll see you soon.
0: Bye. That is Rachel Shelton, and whimsy she is. Yes. Absolutely.
1: Agreed.
0: Yes, indeed. Okay, well, we had a huge score yesterday because it was so exciting. Battle of the Sexes was just really extraordinary.
1: A pair of goose eggs, if I recall.
0: Yes, you are correct. Although geese eggs are not that bad. They're good for cakes, but I don't know what the hell I'm talking about. You're listening to Good Morning Monterey Bay right here on KBCZ. Bold the Creek Community Radio Station. I'm Rosie Chalmers with Bill Wolverton. We are going to battle it out yet again. Why did you do that? You're meant to start at the beginning.
1: There wasn't a ding, ding.
0: No, I know.
1: Try it again.
0: No, you don't. You can't. Well, you can, but then you can't. You see, it won't. And you see, it'll just go in the middle. See?
1: Huh? Okay.
0: So it's ding, ding. It's the battle of the sexes. Okay, Bill, it's Tuesday, so I get to go first. The score is 0-0, so big score from
1: only
0: yesterday.
1: Only go up.
0: That's true. We've got history for you today.
1: Okay.
0: Who was the fourth president of the United States? James Madison, James Monroe, or John Quincy Adams?
1: Adams.
0: It was Madison. You were very confident with that answer,
1: well,
0: too.
1: It came into my head before I heard the choices. Oh. And so you got to go. If I hadn't gone with that,
0: okay.
1: Felt terrible if it was right.
0: Now, are we talking Christmas again?
1: We're talking trains.
0: Trains, okay.
1: Yes. The first underground railway built in 1863 was built in which city? New York, Paris, London?
0: Paris.
1: London. You were also confident, Rosemary. And we still have goose eggs.
0: Yes, we do.
1: Good for cakes.
0: Yes. What year was the Vietnam Veterans Memorial dedicated in Washington, D.C.? And I will say it is, to me, the most meaningful memorial I have ever seen in my life, and I do like memorials. What year was that? Was that in 1982, 1983, or 1987?
1: 82.
0: Very good. He's broken the curse.
1: Yay. All right. What was the fastest form of transportation before trains were invented?
0: I thought we were talking about trains, and now we're not.
1: It relates to trains.
0: Okay.
1: Was that the stagecoach? Was that the flying machine? Was it the automobile?
0: And that was in 1863.
1: No, that was the first underground railway.
0: Yeah, I know, but I see trains, right. Stagecoach, flying machines, or the automobile. Damn it. I'm going to go with automobile, but I don't know. There's a guess.
1: No, trains predate flying machines and automobiles, so the stagecoach was the fastest form of transportation.
0: Okay, all right. Finally, there is you should know this. I did remember it as I was doing my research this
1: morning.
0: Good.
1: I'll feel especially bad if I get it wrong.
0: It was the first code, the first legal code that was found transcribed in the world. And it was the Code of Hammurabi. And how many rules are there? This was transcribed onto a tall black stone.
1: Okay.
0: We still have that information. How many rules are there in the Code of Hammurabi? Are there 15, 146 or 282?
1: Gosh, etched in stone, you couldn't make the writing very small. I'll say 15.
0: It's 282.
1: What?
0: And this law came from him.
1: Yeah.
0: An eye for an eye and a tooth for a tooth.
1: Oh, really?
0: Yes. Yeah, it was very interesting about reading up on him again. He didn't really want to be who he was, but of course he was a ruler of a vast swath, and most of it was fighting over water. Look at that. What a surprise. Hmm. Okay, I've got one more to go.
1: You do. What was the name of the first intercity rail line? Was that Tahoe? Was it Rocket? Was it Orient Express?
0: Ooh, now that's a good one. She says, having no idea at all. Intercity, was it the Tahoe, the Rocket, or the Orient Express? Oh, I'm going to get sucked into this, the Orient Express.
1: It was the Rocket, and it went between Liverpool and Manchester.
0: Oh, really?
1: Mm-hmm.
0: Well, to hell with it. Right, after 2 days, we have one score, and it is 1 point, and it is in Bill's favor.
1: Again, we can only go up from here.
0: That's correct.
1: Of course, terrible. That's always true.
0: Yes, that's absolutely terrible. Okay. Well, I think in light of that then, we are going to be momentarily coming up. Dan Hafley is going to join us. He does every month or so, or a little bit more than that. I want to talk about Measure D, which is going to be on your ballot. He did not write the ballot measure. He's used to be the head of Save Our Shores, and he has been involved with marine matters for decades. I also want to talk about this Kelvin wave, because I get a little bit of it, but I don't get all of it, and I want to understand that.
1: I don't know what it is, so you'll have to educate me.
0: It's mathematical, Bill, and I'm surprised you
1: Kelvin
0: don't.
1: Kelvin wave. Yeah. I don't know the phrase.
0: Yeah, it's coming to Southern California this week, maybe next. Don't know if it's going to get here, but we don't want it. But just saying, we'll find out anyway. Dan will inform us, because he should. Here's a bit of Gloria for you.

0: And that is Gloria Gaynor, and she can't say goodbye, but there we go, she's gone. Goodbye, Gloria. That'll be that.
1: So we can say goodbye.
0: Yes, we certainly can, indeed. Let's see, we've got the physics Nobel has just been given to an Italian gentleman. I do not have the details of that, but every year I do follow the Nobel Prizes because, hey, it's the Nobel Prize, and you know Alfred Nobel invented dynamite, so yeah. It was only appropriate that he should spend his money for the betterment of humanity. And they get $1 million, of course, in the case of the one that we just talked about earlier, where the gentleman from Stanford won it. He will share that with the two others. But the best one that comes out is the one after the Nobels come out, and it's the Ig Nobel Prizes.
1: Oh, yeah.
0: And I love those. They're always hilarious every year.
1: I don't follow it. I've heard of it, but...
0: Yeah, I've done it for many years, and it's one of those things. Somebody's sense of humor matches mine periodically, and that's one of them. Another one that it's on Facebook. Do you know Ozzyman?
1: Ozzyman.
0: It's this guy. It's just a random guy from Australia. I've been reading more and more news about Australia, especially when I saw that the name of their Minister of Finance was Jim Chalmers. I went, I've got to start reading more about Australia.
1: Yeah.
0: But it's this guy, and it's just on Facebook, and it's nothing political, and it's called Ozzyman. There is swearing in it, and there's quite a bit of swearing in it, so it's not suitable for work. Well, it is for me because I don't have a problem with it. But do check it out. Very funny stuff. Okay, it is 39, almost 40 minutes past the hour of 7 a.m. I am delighted to welcome on a fairly regular basis. We have Dan Hayfley join us, and we talk about matters of marine importance. And Dan is on the lifeline. Good morning.
2: Good morning, Rosie. How are you?
0: I'm good, thank you. Bill is here in the studio with me this morning.
2: Oh, hey, Bill.
1: Hey, when she said marine importance, I thought of my mom, who was a Marine, but we're not talking about that, are we?
2: Not the Marines.
1: Oh, okay.
2: I just want to say I'm in front of a very exciting place on the west side of Santa Cruz right now that I'm going to take a tour of. So it's the Crab Gear Innovation Lending Library. So fishermen and the National Marine Sanctuary Foundation and the state of California have been experimenting with fishing gear, crab gear, that would not entangle whales. And this lending library is set up by the National Marine Sanctuary Foundation so that fishermen can check out the gear and try it out and see if it works for them economically. And it's had a lot of success. And what's very exciting is we'll be able to enjoy crab without worrying about the impact we have on humpback whales.
0: That is absolutely brilliant. Brilliant that there would be a group of people that would in their mind say, well, yeah, let's, because I know it was expensive for them to ditch their old pots and start looking at using this new technology, which is linear, correct? It's straight up.
2: It's straight up. That's correct. And yes, we're looking at perhaps $1,000 more per crab pot, which is some real money if you have 300 crab pots on your boat. But work is being done to lessen that cost and to provide assistance. And if the marketplace seems to agree with this, and we hope it will, then we can have a safer situation. But yeah, basically, you know, we need to field test this. It's been field tested by a couple more fishermen up in San Francisco, Half Moon Bay, and one or two here in Santa Cruz, and we hope it'll be successful.
0: Oh, that is really fantastic news. That is, talk about win-win. That is really great, Dan. Good. I'll look forward to reading about that and seeing all about it. That's terrific. Now, two things. Let's talk about this Kelvin wave. I'm not going to... I would like you, if you could put it in the simplest terms for us. We've been hearing about this. It is scheduled to hit Southern California, maybe this week, maybe next week. I do know it's not one wave. But who is Kelvin and what's he doing in the Pacific Ocean? That's my question. Hang on a second here. Whoops, we lost you for a second there. Okay, so yeah, what is it? How does it happen? What's it going to do? What does it create?
2: Well, Kelvin shows up around the time that our friend El Nino shows up. And Kelvin is basically thermally expanded warm water. So when water warms, the molecules move further apart and you have more mass. And Kelvin comes in a wave, and he's waving at the coast, and he's also moving up the coast. So as you say, he's moving up from the equator. He'll be in Southern California this week. He'll be in our area next week. I'm hoping it doesn't hit the same time that we have high tide on October 11th. But what Kelvin will do is will increase sea level by 6 inches to 1 foot. It's not going to be a tidal wave. It's not going to be a tsunami. It's basically going to be expansion of water that's moved by these winds that are generated by El Nino. The concern this year is with the potential of a super El Nino that everybody's predicting.
0: Yes.
2: The Kelvin wave and the super El Nino combined could provide for some real havoc. A good example would be if you go to Opal Cliffs and go down to Private Beach, you walk down those stairs.
0: Yeah.
2: The bottom of those stairs are secured to the rock formation below. If the Kelvin wave remains, and it's supposed to be around through February, and you have 6 inches to 12 inches more of sea level there, and then a storm hits, you could have more severe damage to those stairs, because those are wooden stairs and are likely to be knocked out. For example, and there'll be impacts everywhere else. So this shifts the baseline a bit. And somebody recently said to me, it's not like a tidal wave. It's more like sloshing around in a bathtub, very similar to what happened with the tsunami back in 2011 in the North Santa Cruz Harbor.
0: Mm-hmm.
2: So it adds to the concern of the super El Nino. We need to be mindful. When this Kelvin wave hits next week in Santa Cruz, if you're right on the coast and if you're at sea level, if you have a sidewalk or you have an old seawall, you'll notice that the water comes over it. It could do some damage. It can cause some erosion. It's not going to be major, but it's something to be aware of. And when you're walking along the coastline, you want to be extra careful. And some of those low tide events where you go look

0: above. So it's something to be watchful of. Same thing at Rio Del Mar, you know, you're at sea level or a foot above. You want to be careful, and there'll be some more erosion of the cliffs. For example, around Capitola, you know, the cliff below, Grand Avenue, or the cliff below Cliff Drive, you're going to see a little bit more erosion than usual.
1: Yeah, absolutely. And presumably there's really nothing that actually can be done per se to stop this, in it, because it's, as you say, it's just not one wave. It's going to be there, and it's going to be sloshing around through February.
0: Yeah, it's going to be around for a while. Nature always wins. We just have to basically see what happens and adapt. That's kind of the nature of it. And the Super El Nino is something we also will have to deal with as well. We'll probably have, if the predictions come true and we have the type of events that we think we may have, there'll be some significant damage. And this series of Kelvin waves will probably make it a little bit more intense.
1: Is the Kelvin wave going to take away, because I know that in the winter, Mother Nature comes and takes away the sand and redeposits it in other places in the world, and then we get it back. Is it going to be a part of that where more sand will be taken from our beaches here?
0: Yes, that would be the prediction. It makes sense that it would. It's logical. It will take sand away. So your beach days in the winter, this winter and possibly next spring, won't be as, you won't have as much room to move around in, for sure.
1: Okay. All right. Well, that it's certainly, it's food for thought. That's for sure, Dan. Now, Measure D is on the ballot for us here in the county.
0: Right.
1: What is Measure D? I know that you're not involved in writing it, so I'm more than happy in, you know, you're not the author of the bill. Who is the author? I haven't gone through my ballot yet, even though I've got it.
0: Yeah. I participated in the drafting of Measure D along with Save Our Shores and Supervisor Justin Cummings' office. And the reason for Measure D is twofold. Number one, we have a renewed threat of offshore oil and gas, as everybody knows. And Measure A was approved in 1986 by county voters. 78% voted for Measure A. Measure A required that any onshore facilities for offshore oil in Santa Cruz County unincorporated areas be approved by a vote of the people. So if you have a zoning change to put in a pipeline or a helicopter pad to support offshore oil and gas, instead of just getting the planning department, planning commission, and board of supervisors to approve it, the voters have to weigh in, which gives us extra leverage. The oil companies have to make their case to the people. So two things have happened. Number one is we're facing more serious legal challenges around offshore oil, so we needed to strengthen this ordinance by adding more detailed findings as to the impacts, which Measure D does. And number two, we had an issue today we didn't have 40 years ago, which is seabed mining. So Measure D adds seabed mining to that mix. So if you need an onshore facility for seabed mining, which could happen anywhere along the Pacific coast, and you have more flexibility because offshore oil uses a fixed platform, whereas seabed mining is a highly mobile operation. If you need an onshore facility for that, for example, a place where you take seawater out of the tailings from the mining operation, that would require a vote of the people as well. And seabed mining is closer than we think. It hasn't been done commercially yet, but a lease sale will be held by the federal government for seabed mining off of American Samoa. And that lease sale will be November 19th. And then there'll be a lease sale for Marianas Islands and Marianas Trench.
1: Yeah. Oh,
0: that will be December 16th. So those are both this year that those lease sales will occur. And you don't need to build a platform for seabed mining. Basically, you deploy a ship and you deploy submersibles that go down and grab up those polymetallic nodules or dig into the crust or whatever it is they need to do. After those U.S. territories, Marianas Islands and American Samoa, Alaska and Virginia are next. And California, we do have a ferromanganese crust that is west of Davidson Seamount. It's quite a ways out there. And then if you go into deeper waters further offshore, you do have the polymetallic nodules. And it's not just federal waters, but the administration has tasked NOAA with going

0: into international, allowing companies to go into international waters, U.S. companies, to mine out there to grab up those polymetallic mini metals and these little handheld size nodules.
1: Boy, it's really close. I mean, it's a month away.
0: Yeah, it's months away, and the administration signed three, the president signed three executive orders in 2025 to both enable seabed mining in federal waters 300 to 200 miles offshore, as well as international waters beyond 200 miles. There is a UN treaty, by the way, that governs international waters for seabed mining. The U.S. has not ratified it, and the Trump administration says, well, we're going to do things our own way. And not only has it set off great interest among investors in investing in these companies, but also China and India are now looking at seabed mining as well. So we've set off kind of a race to the bottom, literally.
1: Oof. Boy, this is a lot, all of this, a lot to take in, Dan.
0: It is. And when I started looking into this a couple of years ago, or when Trump started talking about mining for what he calls critical minerals, you know, and there is a demand for these minerals, but you can get them on land, you can do recycling, more new technology is more efficient. But the impact on the deep sea is concerning, and there'd be many impacts. One would be the fact that you at the surface of the ocean, you have photosynthesis that provides life-giving energy. At the bottom of the ocean, you don't have sunlight for photosynthesis, so you depend on chemosynthesis, and that relies on these polymetallic nodules in part to generate the chemical processes to provide this. We also don't know all of the species and the nature of all the habitats that are down there, so we're really playing with fire. You know, the ocean provides half the oxygen we breathe. And the deep sea is a big part of that.
1: Okay, well, we're putting the information out, ladies and gentlemen, and you may make up, of course, your own mind as to how you feel about it, but it's one of the local measures that I thought that we should certainly delve into. As always, Dan, you're right on top of it. I am so excited about this first item of this discussion about these new crab pots and having this facility. That's really, really terrific. Really great.
0: Yeah, thank you. I've been an observer. I was involved with the National Marine Sanctuary Foundation for many years, and we raised funds for this. The state of California has invested a lot in this. We want to be able to have customers, consumers enjoy their crab meals, at the same time, not worry about the impact on humpback whales. There are a lot of other things we're doing to the whale population as well. I'll go into that another time, but it is very exciting.
2: Dan, is there a resource online that describes the technology behind the tangle-free crab fishing? Because I can't imagine what that would be.
0: Yeah, absolutely. So you go to the National Marine Sanctuary Foundation or marinesanctuary.org, or you could go to the Ocean Protection Council and search on crab gear innovation, or you could just type in crab gear innovation and Google it, and you'll get lots of resources to talk about pop-up gear controlled by cell phones, talk about other alternative gears, and what the costs are and what the challenges are.
2: Oh, very good. Thanks.
1: Lovely. Good. All right. I know that you're up against it and you're going to go into a meeting. Always appreciate your time and expertise, Dan. Thank you so much. And we'll chat again sometime in the near future.
0: Sounds good. Thank you, Rosie. Thank you, Bill.
1: Thank you very much indeed. That is Dan Haefeli. We call him Marine Man Dan because he's up on this marine situation. So the Kelvin wave, of course, isn't just going to go away. It's going to hang around. Really
2: The way he described it is it redefines the baseline. So the water's just going to be up higher.
1: Sloppy, sloppy. I mean, I remember the water after the tsunami, and it was really sloppy then. And now you know, and don't forget, if you're not, some people don't like to read the ballots. I personally do like to read the ballot. I don't get into the very long-winded ones, but I look at the yes and no, and then I look at the legislative analyst and what they are saying about this ballot measure. They don't come at it with bias. Sometimes you might see a smidge, but by and large, they don't. But if you are interested, every election, John Laird puts out the pros and cons of ballot measures. If he's involved with writing them, he will tell you. But otherwise, he puts it in good, plain, simple English. And he did that over the last weekend. I couldn't go to the event. It was at the tannery in town. I couldn't go. But once he does put that information up online, I will let you know, because it's really it's invaluable if you're not interested in slogging through it. And bear in mind what Assemblymember Pellerin said yesterday on the air, which is you don't have to vote for everything.
2: Oh, no.
1: A lot of people feel compelled, I've got a ballot in front of me, I better, you know, but you don't have to vote for the things that are important to you. But nevertheless, you are being encouraged this general election to get your ballot in early. So you've got them. I saw, yesterday the ballots actually arrived. I had the information pamphlet, and I think the ballots arrived yesterday. And I'm going to vote on election day, as I always do. And I will be voting next door, right here at the fire department.
2: I rarely vote for everything. You know, if I don't know one candidate for a judge seat over another,
1: that's always
2: just don't vote for it.
1: It's always difficult, the judges, because we don't know them.
2: Right. But things like the mayor and, just about...
1: Well, you've got city council because you're in Capitola.
2: Yeah, and city council. You know, I know about the candidates running for that. And then all of the referendum, you know, the propositions.
1: Yes.
2: I've always looked into all of those pretty much. So
1: there's a lot this year, and I'll be looking into that too if I get a spare minute to myself, which does happen.
2: I am going to look up the technology behind this.
1: It's fantastic.
2: I don't know if it breaks away, if it gets tugged on, or, you know, just how it works. And he mentioned cell phones, which would have to be at the surface, not at the bottom.
1: Yes.
2: So it'll be interesting to see what they've come up with.
1: It will. Okay, I'm going to take us out with some music. Thank you so much, Bill. It's always great to see you here in the studio. And we will try and get some points on the board tomorrow.
2: Okay.
1: All right, good. This is from Steeler's Wheel. You'll know it.

That, of course, is Steeler's Wheel Stuck in the Middle with you. This is KBCZ 89.3 FM, kbcz.org, streaming worldwide. Coming up today, on Tuesday, we have the KBCZ News Roundup with the one and only Tina Davey, San Lorenzo Valley girl Shelley Z from 1 to 2, Drive Time Show with DJ Stir Fry from 4 to 6. Then we've got John Lair with the telemetric transmission from 6 to 8. 8 to 10 is Earth Church with Smiley Green, great music. And we've got Proly Prog with Dave Halper from 10 to midnight. So a nice strong lineup for you here on a Tuesday. Thanks so much for listening. Hope you all learned something. I know I did today. Have a great day. Stay cool. Check on your neighbors. Watch your pets. And we'll see you tomorrow. 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

This is an emergency transmission from the Department of Musical Security. If you can hear this, you're not gone yet. The jam band has entered its 19th consecutive minute of the same song. A bald man in IBM glasses has begun explaining why the 1981 Rush bootleg from Montreal can only be appreciated through vintage tube amplifiers. A barefoot guy named Cosmic Jeff is reaching for your shoulder. Do not accept the tambourine. I repeat, do not accept the tambourine. Ignore the patchouli. Ignore the woman trying to sell you hand-dyed alpaca socks while explaining her spirit animal. There is only one extraction point. Oh My Goth with Lady Velvet, Mondays, 6 to 8 p.m.

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right. 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This is Tina Davey here in Studio B for the KBCZ News Roundup, here with you broadcasting news, local information, and updates Monday through Thursday, 12:30 to 1 o'clock. Well, good afternoon. Sorry to cut right into Miss Patty Smith there. We're working with our technology here. Anyhow, okay, well, we've got hot weather all this week, and that is continuing. So it looks like it's going to be a full week of hot weather for us. So we will check back in on that in a moment. And so let's look at our first news stories here. A new California law is raising the farm worker minimum wage to $19.75 an hour. California farm workers employed through the federal H-2A guest worker program, along with local employees performing the same work, will see a wage increase under a new law signed by Governor Gavin Newsom. It's Assembly Bill 2646, and it establishes a minimum hourly wage of $19.75 for covered agricultural workers, raising pay from $16.90 an hour, and this all starts January 1st. The law also applies to corresponding domestic workers employed alongside of them. Supporters of the measure say it restores a wage floor that was previously reduced and will help some of California's lowest paid workers. Agricultural groups and growers, however, warned that the increase could raise production costs and create unintended consequences for farms already facing higher expenses. Assemblymember Maggie Krell out of Sacramento, during an assembly for reading on the bill, said, quote, "These are the lowest paid workers in the most expensive state here in California. This is a very modest bill that restores farm worker pay at 19.75 cents an hour. She says, I've been told by many farmers that they actually pay more for more than this. Indeed, this is simply a restoration of the floor. This is not a wage. This is a bottom line wage, she says, that'll help our farm workers who bring so much to California. Krell also argued that many agricultural workers continue to struggle financially. She says, quote, but the truth of the matter is that those who are doing the hardest of the work out there, waking before dawn and working on all those farms, are barely getting by. And some are not getting by at all, she said, end quote. And his organic cantaloupe farm, in western Fresno County, for example, longtime farmer Joel Del Bosque employs about 150 seasonal workers during the summer harvest. And he said, quote, some of these people have been with us for 10, 15, 20 or more years. So they come back, and we as employers want to encourage them to come back every year. And how we do that is to we try to make sure that they're happy with their job, end quote. Workers speaking to Action News at the farm said agricultural jobs help provide for their families. One worker said, quote, I do this every year, year after year. I do it because I like it and because it's necessary, but also for the family, end quote. Now, supporters of the law say the higher wage is needed to better compensate agricultural employees for difficult and skilled work. Melissa Hurtado, she's out of Bakersfield. Senator Hurtado from Bakersfield voted in favor of the bill. She says, quote, I support farm workers, and I support them getting paid more. They work day in and day out. It's very skilled work, and they need to be rightfully compensated. My concerns really stem around the unintended consequences which could come out of this bill, end quote. Del Bosque, the farm owner, voiced similar concerns, arguing that farms are already dealing with rising costs. He said, quote, this recent bill signed into law by Governor Newsom probably couldn't have come at a worse time. We're paying huge bills for fuel, we're paying huge bills for fertilizer, and now our labor could become much more expensive.
He says people are complaining about affordability, and they're complaining about the cost of food, and they're complaining about job loss and businesses moving out of the state. And then they come up with this bill. This is no doubt going to increase the cost of farmers and eventually to consumers, end quote. Okay, well, that is going to happen regardless on January 1st. That takes effect. Let's see what else here. The FDA did find cyclospora at Taylor Farms, New Mexico, and that was tied to that summer outbreak. The FDA has identified cyclospora at a Mexican farm connected to a parasite outbreak that affected thousands of people over this summer. Two samples of the parasite were found, the agency said. The FDA stated that the findings provide new evidence linking the outbreak to recalled shredded iceberg lettuce from Taylor Farms, New Mexico. Nearly 13,000 people became ill. 570 of them were hospitalized, and two actually died as a result of that outbreak. Taylor Farms said it has not reopened that particular processing facility, and it's working to implement enhanced food safety protocols. All right. Well, let's see here. An investor of the movie The Big Short, he's leading a fight against 25 new homes that are said to be built in Saratoga on the Saratoga hillside. His name is Michael Burry, and he's a former Wall Street executive who was the subject of the movie The Big Short, is leading a lawsuit to undo Saratoga's approval of a hillside housing project. His group is called Citizens for Responsible and Equitable Development, and he's the president. And he filed a lawsuit challenging an approval by the city council back on August 16th for a 25-unit residential development that the Saratoga Planning Commission rejected the initial proposal on July 8th. Now, this group claims that Saratoga used an environment impact report that failed to properly analyze an array of scenarios the project could trigger. The lawsuit, which asks the court, the Santa Clara Superior Court, to issue an injunction against the city as a way of blocking this project from being built. The group, Citizens for Responsible and Equitable Development, said, quote, the city has calculated that at a rate of about three people per household, the project would result in an increase of approximately 70 residents who would all have to use one small road for an evacuation in the event of a wildfire, end quote. The lawsuit also claims the project could have an effect on local habitats, saying that the EIR, which is Environmental Impact Report, fails to adequately disclose, analyze, and/or mitigate the project's significant direct and cumulative impacts to biological resources. Ah, that's a mouthful. So the Planning Commission is going to meet again and look through this and see if they will pass the 25 homes that could consist of 20 market-rate units, 5 affordable units, and it would be built on a 25-acre section. Okay. All right. Let's see what else we've got here. The weather, a heat wave that promised to be perhaps the most intense of 2026 has lived up to its billing. And the slow build of dangerous heat this week was expected to peak today and tomorrow, with temperatures up to 20 degrees hotter than they normally would be this time of year. That said, there is an end in sight. The National Weather Service meteorologist, Dial Hoang, said, quote, once we get to the weekend, a lot of the parts of the Bay Area and Central Coast are going to cool off. We're going to be back to seasonal averages or slightly below them, end quote. Now, getting there will be navigated through a course of heat this week that is again expected to lift temperatures in the high 90s and into the 100s. Temperatures have hovered in those figures since last week, and the Weather Service extended a heat advisory through 10 o'clock Thursday night. The heat also has brought some bad air, and the Bay Area Air District issued a spare the air alert for the fourth consecutive day. One underlining factor that has kept the
heat from being worse is that an initial compression of the marine layer is losing its strength. So by today, the marine layer had returned enough to create some fog along the coast early this morning and knocked down overnight temperatures in most of the lower elevation hotspots. Okay, well, that is nice. We had our windows open all night, just trying to get some cool air through. Let's take a look at our weather and see what we've got. Looking at the National Weather Service page, they do have the heat advisory until October 8th, which is Thursday at 10 p.m. We can expect about 98 up here in Boulder Creek, a low of 64 overnight. And then Wednesday for our area is 98 again and 95 on Thursday. And then cooling down 10 points to 84 degrees forecast for Friday. Yeah. Now for you in Scotts Valley, you've got a heat advisory also until 10 p.m. on Thursday night. But today you can expect about 93 in the afternoon with a low of 62 overnight, and then 95 on Wednesday for Scotts Valley, Thursday 93, and then cooling down thankfully at 79 on Friday. Let's take a look at you in Santa Cruz. You do not have any kind of heat advisory. You've got 86 degrees this afternoon by the beach, low of 62 overnight with partly cloudy skies. A sunny day is forecast for Wednesday in Santa Cruz with a high of 89, 88 on Thursday, and 76 on Friday with some patchy fog on Saturday morning. That just sounds great. Let's take a look at our roads and see how we're doing. Looks pretty good on Highway 9 here, north and south, in and out of Boulder Creek is moving along. Southbound through Boulder Creek down into Brookdale is moving quite well. And let's look further down southbound into Ben Lomond, Felton, and Paradise Park into Santa Cruz is all clear, north and south Highway 9. Now, Highway 17 is the same story, going over the hill to San Jose. Highway 17 northbound is clear through Scotts Valley over the summit and down into Los Gatos. If you're coming back from Willow Glen or Campbell, southbound Highway 17 is clear over the summit all the way down through Scotts Valley into Pasatiempo and into Santa Cruz. Over on the coast, if you're going to take a day out there, it is beautiful. Pescadero is looking clear traffic-wise on Highway 1 north and south, and it is clear all the way through Swanton and Davenport on your way to Santa Cruz. Mission Street, a little backed up, but not too bad. And then once you get on Highway 1 going south, it is backed up all through Capitola, but then it clears up after Capitola. And it's a clean shot all the way through Watsonville. If you're coming back from Freedom or Watsonville, northbound Highway 1 is clear through Aptos, Capitola, and Soquel on your way into Santa Cruz. Okay, well, good job, everyone. Keep up the good work. 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There's more online at TravisMartinPlumbing.com, or the phone number is 831-461-4300, and we thank them for their support. One little note here about getting your ballot. The voting ballots were sent out this week, and Santa Cruz County Elections offices are bringing voting to your favorite local library. You can register to vote on these days. You can drop off your ballot. You can vote an accessible ballot. You can even get a replacement ballot, and there's fun activities for kids. So our day for Boulder Creek Library is going to be on October 15th, when the elections office will visit our library here. And let's see if I see anything for anyone else locally. Nope, just us in Boulder Creek. Lucky us. So you can register to vote on the 15th there. You can drop off your ballot, and you can ask them any questions you would like. All right, you can use your freedom of choice. Okay, we'll be right back. Here's Devo.

San Francisco from an immigration detention center in Nevada after around 2 weeks in custody. Federal agents detained him on September 17th as he was traveling through Harry Reid International Airport in Las Vegas. A spokesperson for ICE told the Sacramento Bee at the time that Mo had entered the U.S. lawfully on a temporary basis but had overstayed a visa in 2020. Now, Assemblymember Stefani has contested that characterization, saying Mo has been lawfully employed by the California legislature. A federal immigration judge granted Mo's release on a bond on September 30th, and according to Safani, he was released from an immigration detention center in Nevada 2 days later. ICE had been holding Mo at the Nevada Southern Detention Center in Pahrump, a desert town in the state's southernmost tip. Stefani said in a statement, quote, Mo's release confirms what we all knew all along. He is a lawful public servant and a cherished part of our Bay Area family, and he should never have been detained. I am profoundly grateful to every person who fought to bring Mo home and to everyone preparing to fight alongside him as he continues through the immigration process, end quote. Mo, who is from Hong Kong, studied at the University of California, Berkeley, and was a TV reporter for a Chinese language television station in San Francisco before joining Stefani's team in 2025. His biography online seems to contradict ICE's depiction that he entered the country in January 2020 and overstayed that visa. Other Northern California elected officials, including San Francisco Mayor Daniel Lurie and U.S. Representative Kevin Mullen, whose district includes South San Francisco and Daly City, also issued statements in support of Mo. Lurie sent a letter to the judge overseeing Mo's case seeking his release. He said, quote, Ho Yin has lived in San Francisco for years and has developed a strong network here. He is a contributing member of society, and I do not believe he poses a danger or even a threat to anyone, end quote. ICE officials have not indicated when they believe Mo first entered the United States or through what legal process. During President Donald Trump's second presidency, the federal government has sought to deport people who previous administrations gave work permits to. ICE has also detained growing numbers of people who have not been convicted or charged with any crime, outside allegations that they do not have lawful residency. That's it. Oh, boy. Okay. And our last story here from the San Jose Mercury News. This was so sad and shocking, really. On Monday, the Tehama County Sheriff's Office announced, after investigative findings from CHP and deputy coroners and medical examiners, that the cause of death for a bus driver and bus passengers that were killed in January in an accident will be listed now as homicide. And the cause of the death of the driver of the pickup truck who hit them, that will be listed as a suicide. The crash occurred on the morning of Wednesday, January 14th, when a black pickup truck driven by Christina Whitmore crossed into the opposing lane of traffic on Highway 99 west of Guile Road, colliding with a Tehama Rural Area Express, or a TRAX, it's a transit bus. The bus was driven by Kelly Langstaff, and it carried five passengers. The crash resulted in the deaths of both the driver of the bus, Kelly Langstaff, and the driver of the pickup truck, Christina Whitmore, as well as four bus passengers. Cassandro Marino, John Perry, Oscar Carrillo, and Trina Kane were all on the bus that died that morning. Now, the Tehama Sheriff's Office recently received updated investigative findings about the circumstances around that crash. They released autopsy and toxicology reports showing that Whitmore, the driver of the pickup truck, was under the influence of methamphetamines at the time of the collision, and that the investigation also revealed writings allegedly associated with Whitmore referencing suicidal ideations, as well as financial issues and substance abuse.
Through the vehicle data, the CHP also determined Whitmore

did not attempt to slow down or even stop before the crash. The sheriff's office said, quote, additionally, CHP investigators obtained dash cam footage documenting an incident just the day before. The day before that fatal collision in the same general area along Highway 99. And the footage showed this woman, Ms. Whitmore, crossing into the opposing lane of traffic in an apparent attempt to collide head on with a garbage truck. The garbage truck driver was able to take evasive action and avoid a collision. Wow. Due to the review of those findings, the sheriff's office stated that the death certificates for the driver of the bus, Langstaff, and the four passengers would be amended to have their manners of death listed as victims of homicide. Whitmore's manner of death will be amended to suicide. The sheriff's office stated that the next of kin of all six people who died in the crash were contacted to inform them of the findings and the changes. Oh boy, the Monday release stated that the sheriff's office understands the, quote, profound impact the tragedy had on all the families involved and the whole community. The office encouraged anyone experiencing suicidal thoughts or other mental distress to take those concerns seriously and get connected with appropriate resources. If you or someone you know is struggling with feelings of depression or suicidal thoughts, there's a Suicide and Crisis Lifeline that offers free round-the-clock support, and that you just dial 988. That's it. Information and resources are there to help. Call or text that lifeline, 988. There's always a chat available there. All right. Let's see. Coming up later today, who do we have in the hot seat? Well, right after me here is our favorite 80s show with Shelly Z. She's going to be playing some great 80s music, all 80s. And after that, at 4 o'clock this afternoon, DJ Stirfry will be in, and she's got a chock block full of 2 hours of music and a couple interviews. So she's going to be interviewing people from the Mountain Community Resource Center. That's the one. And they're having their big mountain affair that they're going to talk about, a big fundraising event for them. And she'll also be talking to the owner of Swag about his last concert of the season. And then after that, at 6 o'clock, we've got Telemetric Transmission with John Lair till 8 o'clock. Earth Church is off tonight, so I'm going to just mark that off, because he did call us and say he wouldn't be able to be in. And then Prolly Prague, our one and only Prague show, starts at 10 o'clock tonight and goes all the way till midnight. Lots of fun, different programming here. Lots you can listen to. Thank you so much for supporting us, and thanks for donating when you do. We really appreciate that. And please vote for us at the Lookout Santa Cruz competition there. It's on our website. It's on our website, and there's a little button that says Vote for KBCZ, and that's where you can find the links. 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We love winning stuff. All right, we'll see you tomorrow. Tina Davies signing out. Take care.

All right. Hello, this is Shelley Z. You are listening to KBCZ, Boulder Creek Community Radio at 89.3 FM. This is the All 80s show from 1 to 2 p.m. So thank you so much for joining me. That was just general public. Hot, you're cool. Hopefully you're staying cool out there. A spoiler alert, it is hot. It is very hot. And we'll get to the forecast later. But for now, let's keep it going with A Hazy Shade of Winter by the Bangles.

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All right. That was the Go-Go's Head Over Heels. Ladies from the 80s, love it. Before that, Talking Heads, Take Me to the River. The Bangles, A Hazy Shade of Winter. You are listening to Shelley Z. All 80s from 1 to 2 p.m. Thank you for joining me. Now is the time that we switch over to the traffic report. 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There's more online at travismartinplumbing.com, or the phone number is 831-461-4300. All right, the traffic right now. If we're in Boulder Creek looking outside, everything looks to be moving smoothly. Heading north, there's a few controlled stops with construction on some bridges. Other than that, smooth sailing. Heading south on 9 from Boulder Creek, we've got that stoplight in Brookdale, so it's going to be a little bit of a pause there. As you continue to go through Ben Lomond and Felton, I'm not seeing the usual trouble in Felton, but I do know that there is still construction there at that Graham Hill stoplight. Okay, keep going south on 9 all the way into Santa Cruz. No problems there. And let's go up to Swanton. Starting north to south, all clear both ways, south to north, north to south, all the way to Santa Cruz. Santa Cruz on Mission Street has a couple of slowdowns, but nothing to complain about. Let's go on up to Highway 17, heading north to Los Gatos and Campbell. Everything looks clear. Coming back down to Santa Cruz, all clear. No problems on Highway 17 at this time. Let's head south on Highway 1. Let's go towards Capitola. You're going to have a stop. It is going to be very congested over by Capitola going south. After Capitola, looks clear all the way to Watsonville. So you just got to get through that one major hiccup. Okay, going north on Highway 1 from Watsonville, all clear. So no problems there. Looks pretty good out. And let's get back to some music. Let's start us off with some David Bowie, Under Pressure.

Hello, hello. This is Shelley Z. You are listening to All 80s every Tuesday from 1 to 2 p.m. Thank you so much for joining me. That was Depeche Mode, Personal Jesus. Before that, Love and Rockets, So Alive, Susie and the Banshees. That was, I just love Susie and the Banshees. I kind of forget about. And David Bowie before that, Under Pressure. I do believe David Bowie and Queen. Yeah, Freddie Mercury. Can't leave that out. That makes that song. Okay, the results are in for the Lookout Santa Cruz nomination phase. KBCZ has been nominated for two categories in the 2026 Lookout list, favorite radio station and favorite music festival. 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Favorite wedding venue, there was different restaurants, there was all kinds of fun things to vote for. 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And now, as promised, I'm going to bring you the weather forecast. And like I said before, it's hot. We have hazardous weather conditions for Boulder Creek area, the surrounding areas on the Highway 9 corridor into Scotts Valley. So hazardous weather conditions, stay hydrated, check on your neighbors, keep those pets out of the car, double check the back seat for kids. Those are the alerts. For today, right now, it says 90 in Boulder Creek, and it says it's going to be a high of 98, so it's going to get hotter today. A low of 64, tomorrow high of 98, Thursday 95, then we start seeing a cool down Friday, 84, Saturday doesn't on my screen here, but I'm sure it's going that way. It's trending. It's trending cooler. Okay, Scotts Valley. We also have the same hazardous weather conditions. Hot, high today of 95, low of 62. Wednesday, high of 98. Thursday, high of 93. Friday, cooling down with an 80. Santa Cruz, we should head your way. High today, it's 86, low of 62, but still not crazy. Tomorrow is even warmer. 89 is the high for Wednesday. Thursday, 88. Friday, 76 degrees. Okay, that is your weather report. And let's do some Violent Femmes. Blister in the Sun.

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Oh my goodness. Beat it. Michael Jackson. This is Shelley Z with an all-80s show every Tuesday from 1 to 2. That was from the Thriller album in 1982. And guitar solo on Beat It? Anyone? Anyone? Eddie Van Halen. This album kicks us right into my favorite season, which is harvest time, Halloween. This album has the Thriller song on it. Also has Billie Jean, Human Nature, PYT, Pretty Young Thing. Want to be starting something? This is such a good album. So I am sure that Thriller will be playing at some point over the next couple of weeks. Okay, now is we check in with the community calendar. I have been getting such great information off the monthly magazine, San Lorenzo Valley Post, for music and events. Tonight I see at 6:30 in Scotts Valley, Supervisor Martinez to speak to North County Democrats, or anyone really, doesn't need to be just Democrats. This Friday, Stars and Snacks at Quail Hollow. This Friday, October 9th at 6:30, that looks like the Astronomy Club is going to be meeting the Ben Lomond Village Alliance Supper Club. So look into that. That looks like benlomondvillage.org. That looks like some fun. This Saturday, Scotts Valley Library Friends having a book sale from 10 to 3. And we also have the 11th annual Open Farms Tour this weekend. So lots going on.

Also, mark your calendar, October 15th, a voting alert. October 15th at the Boulder Creek Library. You can register to vote, drop off your ballot, get a replacement ballot, vote an accessible ballot, fun kid activities, and more. So this is going on. That's the only one up here in the San Lorenzo Valley and Scotts Valley. Nothing's going on at that branch. So Boulder Creek Library, October 15th. If in doubt, if you don't have your ballot and you have questions, that would be the place to go. Okay, let's see. Let's do a little Clash.

All right. You've been listening to Shelly Z of KBCZ 89.3 FM, and this has been All 80s. Thank you so much for joining me this last hour. Coming up next from 4 to 6 is the Drive Time Show with DJ Stir Fry, followed by Telemetric Transmission with John Lehrer. That's from 6 to 8. And we're going to miss Earth Church with Smiley Green this evening from 8 to 10. He'll be here next week. But we do have Prawly Prague with David Halper from 10 till midnight. So thank you again for listening, and we'll see you next week.

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It's now time for the Tuesday Drive Time Show. I'm your co-host, Stir Fry. We're going to go with a little bit of Heat Wave. We had the Jam, and now we're going to have Tammy Lynn with Light My Fire. All right, y'all, here we go.

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And that was Cliff Thomas with I'm On My Way Home, just like you all out there in your cars. This is a Drive Time show. I'm your host, Stir Fry, just mixing it up, tossing it up, keeping it fresh here for you at 89.3 FM. We also had some Kevin Coyne with Sea of Love. Sea of Love, that was written by Phil Phillips and George Corey. It was the only top 40 chart maker for Phillips, who never recorded another hit, but that was a big one. There's been a lot of covers of that, including Kevin Coyne. We had who made that song even more popular, which is Robert Plant. We also had Sam Cooke with Shake. We also had the 1910 Fruit Gum Company, Soul Struttin'. We had the Equals with Soul Groovin', and started out that whole set with Light My Fire, and that Light My Fire is a cover from The Doors. All right, it is now time for the weather and traffic. So let's get to some traffic, why don't we? This KBCZ traffic report is brought to you by Travis Martin Plumbing, located in Boulder Creek and serving Santa Cruz and the surrounding areas. There's more online at travismartinplumbing.com, or the phone number is 831-461-4300. So what do we got going on the roads right now? It's looking like there is some backup going south on Highway 1 through Capitola, but it does free up when you get to Rio del Mar. There is a traffic hazard at San Andreas Road. They're down off of Highway 1. Not much to report there. It is clear and clear going north on Highway 1. 17 looking good in both directions. Highway 9, looking like there was a traffic hazard, or may still be there, at Glen Arbor Road and Hinn Road. There was a tree down, it looks like. So getting dry out there, folks. So tree limbs are falling. We also have a little backup going on there at Felton, where there's the pedestrian walkway project going on there. As far as Mount Hermon Road, looking good in both directions. Now Highway 1 going north. Through Santa Cruz, a little choppy, but not too bad. Coming through Santa Cruz proper, once you get past Swift Street, it frees up in both directions. And as far as the weather goes, I'm sure you all know what the weather is like. Hot. It's very hot today. Let's see what we have. A heat advisory going on. 93 today in Boulder Creek, but I bet you it reached 100 in some of those high-topped areas. And maybe a little cooler closer to the creek. So we have this heat advisory going on through Thursday, actually. So we have a high of 98 tomorrow, a high of 95 on Thursday, and then it dips down on Friday to 84 degrees. And as far as Scotts Valley goes, it's much of the same. We've got a low of 62 tonight, a high of 95 tomorrow, 93 on Thursday, and then it dips down to 79 on Friday. Santa Cruz, we got a high of 83 today, low of 62 tonight, a high of 89. There is no heat advisory in Santa Cruz at this time. It's going to be a low of 61 on Wednesday night. A high of 88 on Thursday, 76 on Friday, and it just got cooler temperatures once we work towards the weekend. So that is your weather and traffic. Have you seen the Lookout Santa Cruz nomination phase? KBCZ has been nominated for two categories. 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Favorite music festival, which was so wonderful. So we can't do it without you. 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And we'll thank you, thank you, thank you for supporting us as we continue to grow. Okay, I had the fortunate experience
I got tickets. I was given tickets to the jazz festival last Sunday. And yeah, I saw Charles Lloyd and Herbie Hancock. It was kind of cold, actually, that evening, and we were able to go into this very warm... Oh, Heen. Thank you. Okay, so what do we got here? Let's see, we have Masters of War by Charles Lloyd and the Marvels. And so what we have... as far as that jazz festival, it was this big screen, and I got to see up front and close to all the artists, and the sound was impeccable in this room with all these other people. It was very sweet. And I went to the merch counter after that, and I just had thought, oh, maybe I'll get a record or a CD or something. And I saw Charles Lloyd's CDs that he had for sale. I would have liked to gotten a record, but I got the CDs. And he came in and he was signing the CDs. And my friend Sherry, she was so sweet. She's like, okay, let's get you behind the counter with a photograph with him. I would never do that on my own. Maybe I will in the future after that experience. But he put his arm around me and put his head on top of my head. It was very sweet, very wonderful human being. So anyway, I thought I'd share a little bit of his music today. Charles Lloyd and the Marvels. This is Masters of War here on KBCZ Boulder Creek Community Radio.

0: Ray. You're listening to KBCZ Boulder Creek Community Radio. This is the Drive Time Show. I'm your host, Stir Fry. And that was The Syndicates with Leave My Kitten Alone. Leave My Kitten Alone. And we also had Charles Lloyd and the Marvels with Masters of War. And I've got a special guest in from Swag. I've got Jeff Broff here with me. Say hello. Doing another benefit for the Valley Churches United.
1: Yes, that is correct. So what did you say the name of that song was? Leave My Kitten Alone?
0: Yeah.
1: Wow. That's an interesting song title. Anyways, yeah, we had a series of concerts on Saturday night this season during the summer season. So the Swag Boulder Creek Saturday Night Summer Concert Series. This is the final one, and it's happening on October 17th this month, and starts at 5 p.m. So, we're looking forward to that. The band that is playing this month is called Spun, S-P-U-N, and they are a fun, danceable, party rock and pop type of band, playing everything from Led Zeppelin through Brandi Carlile. I was just listening to them playing a Sublime song. And they're talented guys. They've been around a long time, really tight. One local guy, SLV guy in the band, Ted Welty, one of the busiest musicians I know. He's in the band. Daniel Lewis on bass. Not sure the drummer's name. And then the lead singer, I think, is P-Bone.
0: P-Bone.
1: Yeah, so they're really fun. They're really good, really tight, danceable music. And I'm really looking forward to having them. They don't get up here that often. They play like Capitola Twilight concerts. They play out on the wharf on the Tuesday concerts. So they're getting some of the better shows. Kind of like how we had last month. We had Sweet Voodoo. You know, it's a pretty good caliber band that's coming here to Boulder Creek. And they don't get up here that often. So hopefully we can get some people to come out with us and join us again.
0: Well, Sweet Voodoo, we had a full dance floor going on. It was super fun.
1: Yeah, that really was pleasing for me because that probably was, it was probably the second best turnout I've ever had for a show there. And we raised some money for Valley Churches again. And the band got paid pretty well because they got all the door. You know, the way this show works is the ticket price goes to the band, and then a percentage of the bar goes to Valley Churches. And everybody involved did well. I actually was on the positive side for, I think, the first time out of all my events. So I ain't getting rich doing it, but I actually was on the positive side for once, and that was kind of nice. That was really fun to watch everybody boogieing down out there to Sweet Voodoo, and we hope to have the same result with Spun. I think people would enjoy it just as much. They're probably more, Sweet Voodoo was kind of wild.
0: Mm-hmm. Oh,
1: you know, she puts on quite a show. These guys are, put on a great show too, but they're not like going to be in costumes or anything.
0: Yeah. They're just wild to look at. Cause I'm looking photographs of them on their site. They're spunsantacruz.com. Yep. And they look very fun and very, out there. And, I can see this is going to be a really nice show.
1: Yeah, I think these guys have been together, if I'm not mistaken, at least 20 years.
0: Yeah, yeah.
1: I'm really looking forward to it because, I think I've only caught them briefly, mostly online, and I've had the opportunity to play some double bills with Ted and in different bands of his. I'm actually looking forward just to being there and watching myself,
0: Yeah, I got the name of the drummer. The drummer is Andy Zeiker.
1: That makes sense. He's been sharing my posts.
0: Okay, very good. Yeah. They have a wonderful little bio for each of them up here at spunsantacruz.com. And I'm talking with Jeff Broff from Swag, from the Swag Tones.
1: Yeah.
0: And they're going to be doing a summer concert series at Swag down here in Boulder Creek. It's going to have drinks, food trucks, live music from 5 to 8 p.m. on a Saturday. So this is Saturday, October 17th. And it was super fun last month.
1: Mm-hmm.
0: So, yeah, should be a blast.
1: Absolutely. So what does it say on the bio? Anything interesting to share? Or
0: They have been together for 25 years of professional performance experience. They have performed or opened with Smash Mouth, Third Eye Blind, No Doubt, Train, Jason Bonham, The Beat Farmers, REO Speedwagon, Roger Klein, and The Peacemakers, The Tokens, The Mother Hips, just to name a few.
1: Wow. You know, I should do more reading. I didn't realize that they had opened for that many different, those are pretty good high-level bands. So, that's awesome.
0: To have them out here in Boulder Creek, all these bands coming to Swag is super special. And it's really fun. And also, I got some sweet jewelry from Swag because I couldn't believe the prices. I was like, oh, I'm going to get this and I'm going to get that.
1: Yeah. I mean, it's kind of like the only opportunity of a place where you can come and you can have a drink and you can get some live music, some really good, high quality live music, do some dancing, get something to eat and shop.
0: Mm-hmm.
1: For jewelry, clothing, records, you know, what have you. We actually did well on the last event for sales, too, because as soon as the band went on break, boom, everybody came inside and I was slammed for, you know, at the bar and at the cash register, you know, selling the jewelry and stuff.
0: That's nice.
1: So, yeah, it's one-stop shopping for all of those things.
0: Mm-hmm. And you get to shake your booty and feel really good going home.
1: Yeah. You get some exercise. You get some fresh air because it's outdoors. And, you know, if you want to go indoors, you could still hear from in there, too, and do some shopping, like you said, or come in and chat up the bartender or, you know, whatever you want to do. There's a little lounge area where you can chill out and sit down in a comfortable chair or, you know, whatever you want to do.
0: Yeah, well, maybe we'll be able to get you and the band members on the phone at some point another time.
1: And
0: yes. Yeah, so all you folks at Swag, Saturday night, October 17th, 5 to 8 p.m. with Spun.
1: Yep, it's going to be great.
0: All right, thank you, Jeff, for coming in today.
1: I really appreciate you doing the interview with me once again, and happy and also very appreciative of that you came to the last show. It was so good to see you and Sam there and get some local support. That's all we're looking for is local support.
0: Yeah. And the money profits go to the Valley Churches United, and that gives food to people who need it, right? And a lot more.
1: Yep.
0: So, and it also supports the band coming in to bring us this amazing music.
1: Yep.
0: So it's
1: absolutely
0: what is $10?
1: $10 to get in, yeah.
0: That's amazing.
1: Yep.
0: So come on down to Boulder Creek, October 17th, 5 to 8 p.m. at Swag, a Saturday night. And, shake your booty.
1: Sounds good. And hope to be back on the radio soon talking about it again. Even if it's on the phone, that's cool with me.
0: All righty.
1: I'll be talking to you guys. Thank you.
0: All right. Thank you, Jeff.
1: All right. Bye-bye.
0: All right. Bye. And so we'll play a little bit of Sublime just because we can. This is Garden of Groove here on KBCZ Boulder Creek Community Radio.

0: And thank you so much, Bougie with Bread Fan. We also had some Led Zeppelin with Four Sticks. And we had a little bit of Sublime with Garden Grove here on KBCZ Boulder Creek Community Radio. And I have a very special guest. Her name is Laura Nova of Donor Relations Associate from Community Bridges. And I want to welcome here on the radio her to talk a little bit about Community Bridges and the events that are happening for our community. So please say hello, Laura.
1: Hi. Oh my gosh. Thank you so much for having me on. Hello, everyone. I'm so happy to be here.
0: Well, you do a lot as far as doing donor relations. And I'm sure that a lot of our listeners haven't really heard of Mountain Community Resources. So what does it mean to the San Lorenzo Valley Community Bridges?
1: Yeah, that's a great question. Thank you. I think that the simplest way I can describe Mountain Community Resources is this. In the mountains, community is infrastructure. And if you've lived in San Lorenzo Valley long enough, you know what I mean. When there's a storm, a fire, a mudslide, a power outage, or even just a family going through a really difficult season, we rely on each other. And Mountain Community Resources has been one of those places where people can turn, or you can just walk through the door and say, I need help. And someone is there to listen and help you figure out what's next. And that can be groceries or counseling or housing support or help navigating public, benefits or recovering from a disaster. It's really a safety net built by this community for this community.
0: Yeah, I realize there was 40 years ago, there was a disaster. Can you tell us a little bit about that story?
1: Yeah. Oh, thanks for asking that. Yeah, I love this part of Mountain Community Resources history. Back in 1982, devastating mudslides hit the San Lorenzo Valley and people were cut off. Homes were destroyed and neighbors had to step up and take care of one another. And really out of that experience came this realization, we need a permanent place in this community that people can turn to when something goes wrong. And that's kind of how MCR was born. And what's interesting actually is that over the last 43 years, the definition of an emergency has expanded, because sometimes it's a wildfire. Sometimes the emergency is an eviction notice. Sometimes it's not having enough money for groceries. I know we're all feeling that. I know I am. And sometimes it's mental health crisis or a family that simply just doesn't know where to turn. And so MCR was born out of one disaster, but it became a place people can turn to through all kinds of life's emergencies. And when the next major disaster comes, and when living in the mountains, we know there will always be another challenge, and we just want this community to be ready.
0: How beautiful. My heart just started expanding. hearing about Mountain Community Resources is just a saving grace, it sounds like.
1: Yeah.
0: And and every community should have one of these. The fact that we bonded together, even KBCZ, and part of emergency broadcasting, so we can.